0: 42 overs. Manus Labuschagne top scored with an unbeaten 55. Bangladesh needed to reach 192 in 41 overs to win and did so with 5 wickets and 6 overs to spare.
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1: Laura Devoy. The NDIS minister says the government will examine the findings of a three-day hearing into its proposed changes to the scheme. NDIS participants, service providers and others have appeared before a Senate committee inquiry this week. Many expressed concerns about the impact of the billions of dollars in cuts and access to the scheme. NDIS Minister Jenny McAllister indicated to the ABC, beyond ongoing technical aspects of the bill, the government is aiming to have the changes legislated in the coming weeks.
2: There are unintended consequences. Of course, we'll look to action those. But the approach we've taken is to work through this over a long period of time. These reforms have been under discussion since 2023. We'll be very interested in the recommendations that come to us from this committee as a consequence of all of this evidence.
1: Researchers from Charles Darwin University say households are motivated to reduce their energy consumption, but unaffordable technologies and rental restrictions prevent them from doing so. Residents of Darwin and Palmerston in the Northern Territory were surveyed about their household electricity use and their thoughts on and access to energy efficient options. Many were not willing or could not afford to pay for renewable energy. Researchers say renters face persistent barriers to accessing energy efficient appliances. The experiences of Aboriginal and Torres Strait Islanders in emergency management are being sought. With more, Shannon Kirkwood.
3: A national survey has been launched by Monash University's Indigenous Disaster Resilience Program. It aims to better understand how cultural and workplace responsibilities impact Aboriginal and Torres Strait Islander people working in non-First Nations disaster resilience, emergency management and land management organisations. The survey has been developed in partnership with Natural Hazards Research Australia and the Australasian Fire and Emergency Service Authorities Council. The results will help strengthen First Nations leadership, representation and well-being in this workforce.
1: A study published in The Lancet has found the first plausible causal evidence that coordinated multiple food policies reduce childhood obesity. In 2016, Chile implemented a set of policies targeting food products high in fat, salt and sugar. At the time, the South American nation ranked among the highest countries globally for rates of childhood overweight or obesity. The study found children who had been at school for 18 months after the policies came into effect were less likely to be overweight or have obesity. Human remains have been found in Western Sydney during the search for a woman believed to have been murdered in 2018. An inquest into 71-year-old Nadia Sensoy's disappearance began in 2023 but was suspended following new information. A short time later, a 47-year-old man was arrested and charged with murder. He remains before the courts. Superintendent Darren Batchelor says her remains were found yesterday.
4: I have to acknowledge the tenacity and dedication of those detectives. Even though they did put a person before the courts, they never gave up trying to find Ms. Sensoy's body and give some comfort for her family.
1: Turning to sport, in swimming, Kyle Chalmers is off to another Commonwealth Games after winning the men's 100-metre freestyle overnight. Kayleigh McEwen, who has been battling an illness this week, was just outside her own world record time in the women's 200-metre backstroke. Elizabeth Deckers set an all-comers record in the women's 200-metre butterfly, while Lani Pallister dominated the women's 800-metre freestyle.
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7: Good morning, everyone, and welcome to today's reading of the Sunraysia Daily for Friday, the 12th of June, 2026. I'm Glenn Hornsby, and joining me today is my co-reader, Marg Wilson, and keeping us on air as usual is our maestro of the control panel, Jim O'Leary. 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And now over to Marg for our lead article.
8: Our lead article is Mildura Academy Locked In by Danica Anderson.
0: For the first time, police recruits from regional areas will be able to complete their training without travelling to Melbourne. Victoria Police's new regional academy will be open in Mildura next year on the 18th of January, beginning with up to 25 recruits in the first intake. We know country people make great police, Mildura Police Inspector David Rowe said. This initiative allows us to tap into the wealth of talent we have locally to build a more stable and sustainable workforce that the public can feel confident, are invested in, and are connected to the community they serve. Regional training is among a range of initiatives Victorian Police are implementing to streamline the recruitment and training process, as well as retain existing police, with the program to mirror the same offered at the Victorian Police Academy in Glen Waverley. There'll be no change to the force's high standards of entry and assessment, with recruits to complete the full 25-week training program from a dedicated training location, perform the same duties, and be exposed to the same policing functions as those doing placements in Melbourne. The Minister for Police, Anthony Carbine, said state government investments into police had led to the strongest recruitment results of any police jurisdiction in the country. No matter where you live, you should have the opportunity to join Victoria Police, which is why we're backing this plan to expand recruitment into regional Victoria, he said. Mildura was identified as the first site for the regional training pilot that, if successful, would see the location of the academy change each year, including border towns in New South Wales and South Australia. Recruits will graduate in a local ceremony at Mildura before being deployed to positions in the Mallee region, avoiding the ballot process that assigns police to any station, which can be a deterrent for many country applications. These locations include Kerrang, Melbourne, Robin Vale and Swan Hill. We're not just looking for police in Mildura, but right across the state's west. So if you've ever considered joining there now, really is no excuse, said Inspector Rowe. Expressions of interest are now open, so please sign up and come along to our information session to find out more. Prospective recruits are welcome to attend an information session in Mildura at the Alfred Deakin Centre on Monday the 15th of June from 5:30 p.m. to 8 p.m. or at the Swan Hill Club on Sunday the 14th of June from 11 till 2. Police will be on site to take questions about the recruitment process, the work of the force and career pathways, with free registration available by via police.vic.gov.au/regional academy. And that concludes Mildura Academy Locked In.
7: And continuing on page 3, Hope for Rehabilitation for Habitual Drug User by Danica Anderson. A man described by police as an habitual drug user has been given a second chance to engage in court-integrated support program services. The Mildura Magistrates Court heard the 26-year-old man had a tendency to self-medicate with cannabis and would lash out and damage property when he couldn't get it. The court heard of an incident on the 1st of June where the man was in the back seat of a car being driven by his mother with his 35-year-old ex in the passenger seat, when an argument evolved between the three parties regarding the man's drug use and counselling. The man's mother drove the vehicle to the ex's place, leading to a breach of an interim intervention order protecting the ex from the man's attendance, after which the argument ensued and the man became aggressive with his ex. The court heard police were called and attempted to locate the man, who was found in the early hours of the next day and arrested before being taken to the Mildura police station. The court also heard of an outstanding matter from March this year where the man was at his mother's address with his ex-partner and their children's place, leading to a breach of an interim intervention order protecting the ex from the man's attendance, after which the argument ensued and the man became aggressive with his ex. The court heard police were called and attempted to locate the man, who was found in the early hours of the next day and arrested before being taken to the Mildura police.

0: Tijuana. The man's mother returned home from shopping, having left the kids in their parents' care with groceries, which the accused helped with before his behaviour escalated as he became increasingly frustrated and aggressive. Blaming his mother for the children being taken from his custody by the Department of Families, Fairness and Housing. The court heard that a verbal argument ensued during which the man's mother told her other son to go and purchase cannabis to calm the man down, after which the man threw the groceries on the driveway, smashed his mother's phone, kicked the plastic pot and garbage bins before walking inside and smashing walls near the front door. Police attended following 000 calls made by neighbours, leading the man to leave the property, though he returned shortly after and was arrested, making admissions to police. Defence counsel Elise Mersica said the 26-year-old had been in a relationship with his ex for 5 years and shared two young children, had been engaging closely with the CISP and providing urine screens to DFFH to allow for visitation. Ms. Mersica said the man was working towards acquiring NDIS support and has been found suitable for long-term community corrections orders or a justice plan. Magistrate Belinda Wallington said the man had a lot of support and wished him good luck. "You've done a lot of good work on the CISP before and you can do it again," she said. The man was sentenced to a sentence deferral with conditions of engagement with the CISP, including drug, alcohol and mental health assessment and support, with the matter to return to court at a future date. And that's hope for rehabilitation for habitual drug user.
1: Turning to page 5, MP pushes water transfers, by Peter Bannon. Independent member for Murray, Helen Dalton, has renewed her campaign against water buybacks, urging the New South Wales government to consider transferring state-owned water to the Commonwealth instead of purchasing more water from irrigators and regional communities. During question time in State Parliament recently, Mrs. Dalton challenged Premier Chris Minns on whether the government would use its own environmental water holdings to help meet remaining Murray-Darley Basin planned commitments before allowing further buybacks from productive farming districts. Mrs. Dalton said additional buybacks would have significant economic and social consequences for irrigation communities already under pressure. In response, Mr. Minns acknowledged the concerns and agreed water buybacks carried impacts extended far beyond individual farmers. The individual farmer may take the price for environmental water, but it has concurrent effects on other industries and small businesses within that town. The accountant, the lawyer and agribusinesses that are directly related to the farm and the agricultural producer on the land. He said those impacts needed to be clearly communicated to the Commonwealth Government. However, the Premier said transferring environmental water held by New South Wales to the Commonwealth would not reduce the amount of water required to be recovered under the Murray-Darling Basin Plan. As I understand the water recovery target, the environmental water that we hold in New South Wales counts towards the overall figure under the Basin Plan, Mr. Minns said. If we transferred environmental water from New South Wales custody to the Commonwealth, I do not think it would have a material impact on the amount of environmental water that needs to be recovered from the Basin Program. Mr. Minns also called for greater scrutiny of South Australia's demands for environmental water, particularly around Lake Alexandrina and other waterways in the state south. We need a clearer understanding of South Australia's demands for environmental water. The Premier argued South Australia wielded significant influence in Canberra due to its strong representation in the federal Senate and said New South Wales and Victoria needed to be more forcefully advocate for agricultural communities. Agriculture is an incredibly important part of the economy, he said. Mr. Minns used the exchange to praise Mrs. Dalton's persistence on water issues, revealing she had asked 25 related questions in Parliament since the current term began. This is the 25th question about

0: water from the member for Murray in this parliament. We know she is going to ask a question about water before she stands up to ask it. The Premier said voters were looking for clear and consistent policy positions and credited Mrs. Dalton with providing exactly that. The public are after clear, unambiguous and consistent policy views. The remainder of the Premier's answer veered into a light-hearted attack on the opposition and the Liberal Party's membership drive, but the central message remained focused on the ongoing battle over water recovery targets and the future of irrigation communities across the Murray region. Mrs. Dalton has long opposed water buybacks, arguing they remove productive water from farming districts and weaken the economies of rural towns that depend on agriculture. And that concludes MP Pushes Water Transfers.
1: And now continuing on page five, water bodies criticise buyback purchase by Lachlan Healy. Water body Murray Regional Strategy Group has criticised last month's purchase of $276 million worth of water. The Australian Government's latest water purchase was announced last month, quickly receiving criticisms that it would put further cost of living strains on farming communities. Chairman Jeff Moore said farming communities have not changed their attitude on the current water policy and buybacks in the Murray-Darling Basin Plan. The Basin Plan is failing our communities and our nation, but governments are more interested in playing politics than fixing the problems, he said. As a result, food production continues to decline, and therefore the cost of fresh, clean Australian produce continues to rise in our supermarkets. Generational landholders who rely on being custodians of their land for ongoing viability are ignored by politicians and bureaucrats in capital cities who've proven their limited knowledge of either farming or water management. The Victorian Farmers Federation also initially criticised the purchase in May, and the Water Council Chair Andrew Lay said it creates an uneven market value of water. Family farms cannot compete against the federal government and major corporate investors with a normal financial firepower, he said. Farmers trying to secure water to grow food and sustain communities are competing against taxpayer-funded buybacks and major investment entities with access to massive amounts of capital. These companies have openly stated this sale would enable reinvestment into high-security water rights. That means the government-funded buybacks are effectively injecting more capital back into an already overheated market. These are not abstract policy decisions. Higher water prices flow directly into higher production costs, reduced farm viability, and more pressure on jobs, food production, and local economies. The Murray-Darling Basin Authority's review report will be released later this year, outlining the authority's recommendations for improving water management over the next decade. And that's water bodies criticise buyback purchase.
0: Okay, continuing on page six, Serving Up Men's Health Help by Lachlan Healy. Burger hotspot Fatty Boombah has welcomed its customers to make a difference for men's mental health by helping raise funds through their meal purchase. The awareness initiative officially began on Tuesday this week, committing $1 from every burger sold to men's mental health. The fundraiser aims to reach a goal of 1,442. An owner, Josh Hamdorf, said it represents the average number of men who take their own life every day. It's just a terrible statistic, he said. People don't realise it's that many a day. We thought we'd give this a go. Mr. Hamdorf also said he personally felt it was important to try to raise the awareness for mental health cause. We had an ex-staff member who worked for us for a few years who took his own life not long ago, he said. We just wanted to open up a conversation and have a chat about the issue because it is pretty tough at the moment. Donations can be made through the purchase of a burger or by direct donation at the restaurant's collection tin. Orders can also be made online. Mr. Handorf said there is a donation option through the website and app. We have our virtual burgers online that you can buy for a dollar, he said. Fatty Boombah's fundraiser will continue for the rest of the week before wrapping up on Saturday, the 13th of June. And here we'll pause for a brief station break.
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1: And welcome back to our reading of the Sunraysia Daily for Friday, the 12th of June, 2026. We're on page 7. And the article there, Fine for Timu Tasers by Danica Anderson. A man found with six homemade tasers has been fined without conviction. The Mildura Magistrates Court heard police executed a search warrant in February this year on a property inhabited by Axel Mollison and his partner, and that despite complying with a request to put down the knife he was holding, Mollison resisted and hindered police in executing the warrant. The court heard police discovered cannabis in the laundry cupboard, kitchen and in a Ziploc bag in the main bedroom, as well as methamphetamine in a Ziploc bag in the main bedroom. Six homemade tasers in total were also discovered throughout the search, including one in the bedroom, three in a kitchen cabinet and the other two in the main bedroom and the living area. Mollison told police the devices were made at home as science experiments with the parts bought off Timu. Defence Counsel Bert Hilton Wood said the term tasers was colloquial, as taser is a brand name in the USA, and these devices were more like homemade handheld cattle prods. There's no evidence they're able to work or any intent other than tampering, he said. Magistrate Gregory Thomas said making the devices was a strange thing to have done. It's not alleged they were used in serious offending, but they are illegal and can be used as such, he said. Mollison was sentenced to a 12-month good behaviour bond and fined an aggregate of $1,000 without conviction. And that's fine for Timu Tasers.
0: Okay, continuing on page 7, celebrating seven decades of care, but written by Carly Farrell. Everybody knows nurses are the backbone of the healthcare system in Sunraysia, and groups like the Mildura District Nursing Association are important in providing support for local nurses while also preserving the history of nursing in the region. The association was established in 1954 and is holding its 70th annual general meeting and lunch at the Irimple Hotel on Saturday the 27th of June. The MDNA president and former theatre nurse Jenny Gledhill said although it was originally set up for nurses who had graduated locally, recent changes mean anyone can join up and benefit from the camaraderie and experience of present members. In the early 50s, they started doing hospital training at the base through the Northern District School of Nursing, which was based in Bendigo, she said. Prior to that, they did training and it was recognised, but it wasn't a formalised thing. And then when it was formalised through the nursing school, the ladies thought, you know, we've got actual graduates of nursing from the hospital, so we should have a group for those who have trained. So they set up a group and called it the Past Trainees Association of Mildura Base Hospital, which continued until about 15 years ago. And because they weren't actually doing the training at the base hospital anymore, it was all through La Trobe University or other institutions, we decided to change the name to the Mildura District Nurses Association and include anyone working within the district as a nurse. Mrs. Gledhill said, besides rekindling friendships and cultivating a community spirit among healthcare workers, the MDNA also offered a big incentive for new nurses to join the group and stay in St. Razia. We've set up a scholarship for nurses, so anyone that's working in the district, they need to be a member of the association, but we'll give them a scholarship or $500 towards them doing any upskilling or extra training they would like to do. They might want to go to a conference that's relevant to the area they're working in, so then they can bring their skills they've learnt back into the nursing schedules, which benefits the community. For more information, contact Mrs. Gledhill on 0498089285. And that concludes celebrating 7 decades of care.
1: Thank you, Marg. And we now move on to page 8, Social Supermarket Celebrations by Carly Farrell. Everyone who loves a party, especially when it's paired with cupcakes, a halal sausage sizzle, balloons and veggie burgers from the Lions Club of Mildura. The Sunraysia Mallee Ethnic Communities Council's social supermarket known as Nourish Sunraysia had its first birthday on Thursday the 4th of June. The party celebrated the success of helping people have access to basic foods for a flat fee, with fresh fruit and vegetables, pantry staples, frozen meals and cleaning products on offer. Trish Fotheringham, the program's manager at SMEC, said the supermarket is just one of the services on site that offer support with dignity and choice. At SMEC, we remain deeply committed to supporting our community in times of need, she said. In our first 12 months of operations, we have provided the equivalent of 304,000 meals to the community, helping reduce food insecurity for 10,678 adults and 7,680 children and young people across the region. Alongside the supermarket, our broader Nourish Sunraysia initiatives continue to grow. These include the Nourish Cookbook, featuring recipes generously shared by local community members, many of which are showcased on SMEC's YouTube channel, as well as a small group pop-up cooking classes that encourage creativity using foods readily available at the supermarket. This work has strengthened community well-being while preventing many tons of quality food from going to waste, a significant contribution to environmental sustainability and a more resilient Sunraysia. Ms. Fotheringham said the first birthday of the community op shop would be the next Save the Date event on SMEC's social calendar, which has been made possible by their dedicated community volunteers. What began as a humble pop-up marquee has grown into a vibrant community resource, operating from 2 on-site portable, she said. The store now provides low-cost, high-quality clothing, homewares, toys, shoes and essential items to local families. With prices typically ranging from $2 to $20, we ensure everyone has the opportunity to access quality goods without financial strain. This initiative not only supports household budgets, it also reduces landfill, keeps valuable items in circulation, and strengthens environmental sustainability across Sunraysia. Through strong partnerships with local organisations, we connect generous community donations directly to people who need them most, ensuring that support, dignity, and care are shared widely. And that's Social Supermarket Celebrations.
0: Continuing on page 8, Celebrating Culture and Connection, written by Danica Anderson. The rich cultures, resilience and contributions of refugee communities are at the heart of the upcoming Refugee Week. InterReach Settlement Engagement and Transition Support Team will be hosting a community event in Mildura on Tuesday to showcase the experiences of refugees and cultural diversity, foster understanding and inclusion, and stand in solidarity with people who have been forced to flee their homes. Every person who arrives in Australia brings their own story, skills, experiences and dreams for the future, SETS program manager Cass Hunt said. Our role is to support newly arrived migrants and refugees as they settle into their new communities, build connections and create a sense of belonging. Refugee Week is an opportunity to celebrate both the strength of refugee communities and the importance of belonging. The community event will be held at Inter Arch from 12 to 2 p.m., bringing together community members to celebrate culture, connection and inclusion through food, storytelling and cultural sharing, with attendees encouraged to bring a plate of food to share and wear cultural dress. And that concludes Celebrating Culture and Connection.
1: The next article is Keeping It Local by Carly Farrell. Stephen Hedgetus from Lifeline Loddon Mallee has urged people in the region to go that little bit further when donating online to ensure local funds stay local. This would empower the community in many ways, as Mr. Hedgetus said he had spent the last decade setting up the local call centre, where there are currently 15 volunteers managing the phones. Mr. Hedgetus said each volunteer costs $4,000 to train, which needs to be covered by grants if local money doesn't stay local. People are donating to Lifeline, he said. That's great, but that goes to Lifeline Australia and doesn't help locals directly. When there's local fundraising that involves Lifeline, it would be nice for people to just go that extra little bit further and search for Lifeline Modern Loddon Mallee, and that way they're ensuring that the donations are made locally and they stay local. Mr. Hedgetus said it's taken years of local effort and support to build the local call centre, which supports people from the northwest all the way to Mildura. He said donating to Lifeline Loddon Mallee, more local calls will be answered, more volunteers will be trained, and the service will be kept viable. To run the Lifeline Loddon Mallee, it costs hundreds of thousands of dollars a year, he said. So every single cent that we can raise makes it a little bit easier for us. So if the local donations stay local, that means less work we have to do, and that's keeping it local.
0: Turning to page 10, Dining on the Darling, written by Carly Farrell. The almond blossom is a sight to behold, signifying new life and awakening in readiness for spring. Tom and Tegan Douglas live at Garsden Station, which is the home of Outback Almonds. Their property on the Darling River showcases the beauty of the region with the annual Dining in the Blossom, which is an evening of outdoor degustation and local delicacies surrounded by almond trees. Held on Saturday, the 15th of August, Ms. Douglas said they had previously done picnics and outdoor family entertaining and decided to take advantage of the beautiful scenery with a delectable five-course menu paired with wine from Sunraysia. This is our fifth year and we've teamed with several people over the years to make it a really special curated evening, she said. It's a five-course meal where you meander through the blossom and each meal is paired with a drink and some live music. We're using red dirt lamb again this year and they graze nearby on the adjoining property and Verdict are catering. For those who are willing to brave the chill and stay at the station, Miss Douglas said there is space by the Darling for tents and caravans if people want to extend their stay in the desert. We have a bus from Mildura and Wentworth, which is an additional $25, she indicated. There's free camping for those who want to bring a van out and stay the night. And it's important to dress appropriately as it does get pretty cold. For tickets, go to outbackalmonds.com.au. And that concludes Dining on the Darling.
1: And continuing on page 10, Bel Canto at the Arts Centre by Carly Farrell. What do Arena de Verona and the Mildura Arts Centre have in common? Australian tenor and star of London's West End, Paul Tabone, who has played at the Italian Landmark alongside one of his idols, Andrea Bocelli, is the answer. He's bringing his show, Paul Tabone Salutes Andrea Bocelli, to the Arts Centre on Sunday the 4th of October, performing hits like Nessun Dorma, The Prayer, Canto della Terra and Vivere. Bocelli performed Nessun Dorma at the recent Winter Olympics closing ceremony in Verona to high critical acclaim, and Tabone said he's looking forward to performing the musical masterpiece to people in Sunraysia. It's become one of my signature pieces over the years, and audiences would never forgive me if I left it out, he said. Whether I can recreate the Winter Olympics moment is another question, but I promise to give it everything I've got. De Bonnet, who grew up on a farm in North Queensland, said his biggest singing inspiration as a kid was the maestro Luciano Pavarotti and later Botticelli, with whom he performed in 2013. He said that performance in Verona was a personal and career highlight. The concert itself was actually inspired by one of the most extraordinary experiences of my life, he said. Through the Luciano Pavarotti Foundation, I was selected to perform at the Arena di Verona as part of a tribute concert honouring Pavarotti. It was there that I had the privilege of performing alongside some of the world's greatest artists, including Andrea Bocelli. That experience left a lasting impression on me, and it was the inspiration behind creating a show that celebrates Bocelli's incredible catalogue of music. For tickets, go to Paul De Bonnet Salutes Andrea Bocelli. Go to the mildurartscentre.com.au, and that's a little way off. But that concludes Bel Canto at the Arts Centre.
0: Peace and Wellbeing at the Precinct, written by Carly Farrell. Upstairs at the Mildura Sporting Precinct is on a sporting hiatus next weekend as the Miracles and Mildura Psychic and Wellbeing Fair takes over the first floor. The fair, which will showcase local health and wellbeing vendors, including Alicia Bainbridge from Ambition Wellness in 10th Street, Sherelle Stewart from Bright Soul Spinal Flow, Helen Blackwood from Neora Skincare and Stacey Bolly from Larev in Mildura is a great way for the people of Sunraysia to see what support is available spiritually and holistically. And also the art of the final farewell. Artwork and hearses go hand in hand if you are an independent death care worker and artist like Hayley West. Miss West will venture from her home in Castlemaine to Mildura with her hearse on Sunday, the 14th of June, for the upcoming Picnic Among Friends event at the Sky Garden in Irimple, which is a community gathering to commemorate those who have died. And there'll be more about that on the WhatsApp section. And we'll now pause for a brief station break.
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7: Every year, Wildlife Victoria receives tens of thousands of calls reporting sick, injured or orphaned wildlife. 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
1: And welcome back to the reading of the Sunraysia Daily for Friday the 12th of June 2026. We're on page 11 and the article Firewood Under Watch by Lachlan Healy. Crime Stoppers Victoria is warning Victorians to ensure they aren't purchasing illegal firewood as part of a latest campaign to protect the state's wildlife habitats. The Illegal Firewood, The Cost Is Wild campaign was produced through a collaboration between Crime Stoppers Victoria and the Conservation Regulator. The campaign aims to address the number of trees illegally removed from the state's forest and national park, annually reaching 9,000 trees, equivalent to acquiring the land of 180 Melbourne cricket grounds. Environment Minister Enver Erdogan said many Victorians may be unaware that they have purchased unverified firewood. Our forests are home to unique wildlife and ecosystems that have taken generations to grow, he said. Illegal firewood collection by criminal operators destroys these shared spaces, stripping landscapes of beauty and habitat and impacting the experience for all Victorians. Legal firewood can be sourced from commercial suppliers, plantations, or on private lands with the appropriate permits. Around 54 charges relating to illegal firewood collection have been heard since last July through the Conservation Regulators Task Force Ironbark Initiative, aimed at targeting criminal removal of trees. Crime Stoppers Victoria Chief Executive Stella Smith encouraged Victorians to take the time to confirm the origin of firewood before purchasing. Saving money on cheap firewood is not worth contributing to the destruction of forests and wildlife habitats that should be protected for future generations, she said. If you don't know where your firewood has come from, you cannot be sure it's been sourced legally. People often think they're simply buying cheap firewood, but in some cases they may be unknowingly supporting environmental crime or even organised crime. Firewood customers can confirm the origin of wood by asking where it was sourced and requesting a receipt with an ABN and business name. Reports of illegal firewood sales can be sent to Crime Stoppers anonymously through crimestoppersvic.com.au or on 1800 333 000. And that's firewood under watch.
0: Continuing on page 11, Tiny Cash Injection, written by Lachlan Healy. Round 3 of the Tiny Towns Fund has awarded 8 projects in the Mildura electorate with a total of $385,705. The 8 Mildura projects joined 50 recipients in the Northern Victorian region that have been awarded funds to support quality tourism and back regional growth. Groups in the Mildura electorate that have been awarded the full $50,000 of the fund include Cardross Progress Association, Donald 2000 Incorporated, Cabarita Community Incorporated, and the Merbein Football and Netball Club. The other 4 Mildura organisations included the Lake Lascelles Committee of Management with $45,000, Patchewalik Incorporated at $49,027, Underbull Linga Memorial Hall Reserve Committee Incorporated with $43,155, and Nangerloc Collegian and District Community Association with $48,523. Mildura Minister for Regional Development Michaela Settle said the investments aim to help sustain the growth of regional towns. Some of Victoria's best communities are also our smallest, and the Tiny Towns Fund is helping make sure they have the facilities and infrastructure they need to thrive, she indicated. Projects in the Mildura electorate includes an expansion of the Lake Lascelles Caravan Park, refurbishments to Underbull's Linga Memorial Hall, and establishing improvements to Cardross Hall. Merbein Football and Netball Club's fund will be used for refurbishment of their social room as well as an extension to their outdoor facilities. Other projects include Patchewalik Playground Shelter, a Nangerloc Recreation Reserve Community Barbecue Picnic Area, Donald Pump Track, and Veranda Works for the Cabarita Hub. The Tiny Towns Fund has now awarded more than 500 projects, and the member for Northern Victoria, Jacqueline Symes, said each recipient has been well deserved. The Tiny Towns grant program is so popular across Northern Victoria, highlighting the very best of regional Victoria, she said. The fund is just one of the many examples of our $50 billion investment in regional Victoria since 2014. We are a government that continues to invest in regional Victoria. And that concludes Tiny Cash Injection.
1: Thank you, Marg. And now we move towards the back of the paper. But first, there's one death notice today, and that is Keeble Roland Rowley, passed away peacefully at Regis 10th Street, Mildura, on Saturday the 6th of June 2026, aged 86 years. Loving husband of Betty and much-loved pop of Shane, Jesse, Anders and Cora. There is a chapel service for Rolly to be held at Sunraysia Funeral Home tomorrow, Saturday the 13th of June at 10 a.m. Now we turn to the back page and the article Japanese Jackpot. This is by Tim Glazer. Sometimes good things just fall in your lap. Mildura Heat Men's coach Mahala Jackson was checking out some local basketball talent when a fast, sure-handed guard caught her eye. After some chats, Taiga Kanubu was invited to train with the Big V Division 2 team, and the Japanese player has quickly become an integral part of the side, which sits second on the ladder with a 6-2 record as the competition nears its halfway point. If that wasn't fortuitous enough, it just so happened that Kanubu had a girlfriend who also was quite useful on the court, Aruka Iona, also a guard, who was now weaving her way into the Heat Women's Division 1 side. Kanubu decided to come to Australia on a working holiday visa, and it took little convincing for Iona to join him on the adventure down under. One of my main goals was to challenge myself by playing basketball in Australia, Kanubu said. I also wanted to experience different culture and improve my English through everyday life here. When I heard that Taiga was coming to Australia to play basketball, I decided to come with him, Iona said. I had always been interested in Australia, and he gave me the push I needed to take that step. We plan to stay in Australia until our visas have expired. We were originally living in Sydney, but we moved to Mildura to complete the regional work required for a second working holiday visa, and we've been working on farms, mainly picking fruit and carrying out maintenance work, she said, explaining how the pair wound up in northwest Victoria, a long way from their home prefecture of Saitama, which is just north of Tokyo. While it's been quite a cultural shift, 26-year-old Kanubu and Iona, 24, are thoroughly enjoying the change of scenery and lifestyle. I like how warm and kind the people are, Kanubu said. I love how friendly and relaxed Australians are, Iona added. My favourite thing about Mildura is the incredible night sky filled with stars. It is a peaceful and comfortable place to live. The language barrier has definitely been the biggest challenge for me. In Sydney, there were many Japanese people around, so daily life wasn't too difficult, she said. However, after moving to Mildura, I wanted to communicate more with my teammates and local people, so I've been working hard to improve my English. Moving to Australia has also been quite the culinary experience for the pair. I love eating Australian beef as steak. Beef is quite expensive in Japan, so being able to enjoy large, affordable steaks here is amazing, said Kanubu. While Iona prefers pork rolls and some local snacks. Tim Tams are my favourite, especially the mint-flavoured ones. I haven't tried Vegemite yet, but I'd like to give it a go one day, she said. Easing their transition to Mildura has been the support of the local basketball community. It all started when we met Sammy Pileggi, owner of Backcourt, Kanubu said. We were looking for a place to play basketball and hoping to find a team. Sammy, who played for the Heat last season, introduced us to the coaches, and we're incredibly grateful to him for helping us to make that connection. Basketball has helped us to meet people and become part of the local community, Iona said. Joining the Heat has given us a wonderful opportunity to continue playing the sport we love. The Japanese Livewires are also enjoying a different brand of basketball to what they were used to back home. Compared to Japan, Australian basketball has more size and physicality. Being able to experience a different style of basketball has been both interesting and valuable. It's helped us improve our skills and grow as players, Kanubu said. The level of competition is excellent and the scale of the league is impressive. I'm always grateful for the opportunity to play basketball in such a great environment, Iona said. We've never experienced an atmosphere quite like the one at Heat home games. The energy and support from the crowd are incredible. I always tell my family that Mildura has everything we love in one place. It's a truly wonderful community, Iona said. We love the people, the town and everything about this place. And that's Heat's Rising Sun Connection. And just to quickly summarise some of the other articles in the sports section, also on page 31, there's Kings of the Court again by Will Rumgay. During a King's Birthday long weekend overflowing with volleyball excellence, Sunraysia's Division 1 men's team delivered a championship performance worthy of local sporting folklore. Rampaging to the Victorian Country Championships title in West Bendigo without losing a match and dropping just three sets across the entire tournament. 12 months after suffering an excruciatingly heartbreaking five-set grand final defeat to Bendigo, Sunraysia emphatically returned to the summit, defeating Latrobe Valley 3-0 in Monday's Big Dance Gold Medal match to reclaim the state's premier country volleyball crown. There was a palpable sense of anticipation surrounding the showdown, given it was a rematch of the 2024 Grand Final, which Sunraysia had also won in straight sets, putting the icing on a glittering championship run from a side featuring several fresh faces. And there's a breakdown of both the Grand Final and all of the preliminary matches in that tournament. But the last paragraph: the performances reinforced Sunraysia Volleyball's growing reputation as one of Country Victoria's emerging powerhouses in the sport, with the Division 1 men's reclamation of championship silverware serving as the latest reward for a development pathway continuing to deliver results on a high-performance stage. And then quickly on page 30, Full Throttle Thrills at Northwest Titles by Will Rumgay. Mildura Kart Club's biggest event of the year lived up to every expectation over the King's Birthday long weekend, with the inaugural Lindsay Fresh Northwest Victorian titles producing a thrilling spectacle of speed, strategy and wheel-to-wheel racing that captivated competitors and spectators alike from start to finish. Karting combatants from across Victoria and beyond descended on Mildura for the prestigious meeting, creating one of the strongest fields assembled at the circuit in recent years, as drivers battled for illustrious Northwest Victorian title honours. And there's a bit of a summary of the results in each of the sections and divisions of that event in the article, which unfortunately we don't have time to focus on. And one final article in the sport area is Future Aces Take Centre Court by Will Rumgay. Gripping rallies and lingering morning fog and an outstanding showcase of hidden talents residing in Sunraysia's own future Yannick Sinners and Alex Demonors combined to make the annual Bendigo Community Bank Merbein Junior Tennis Tournament another resounding success on Saturday at the Sacred Heart and St Andrews Tennis Club, once again providing an ideal stage for the region's brightest racket wielders to flex their burgeoning potential. So the winners of that event were under 16 boys Aidan Yaziki, 14 and under girls Samuela Aliu, 14 and under boys Nate Lorne, 12 and under girls Diana Tran, 12 and under boys Thomas Rabida, 10 and under girls Lilia Key, and 10 and under boys Diesel Keel. And the one other article on the sports is a summary of the table tennis for the week, which unfortunately we haven't got time to run through in detail. So now I'll hand back to Marg to run through what's on for this weekend.
0: Okay, Friday, the I'm trying to think what the date is, the 12th of June. There is a series of art exhibitions on at the Mildura Arts Centre. The winter movie series DC League of Super Pets is on at the Powerhouse from 6 p.m. to 9 p.m. It's a free family movie night with popcorn and snacks available on the night, as well as kids' activities including designing a superhero mask. And attendees are encouraged to bring their own chairs, rugs and blankets. There's a film that comes from the Love Don Letterbox, 100 Films You Must See Before You Die, on tonight at 7 p.m. It's called Fight Club. On Saturday, we have the Wentworth Angling Club fishing competition at Fort Courage Caravan Park from 7:30 a.m. in the morning to 4 p.m. in the afternoon. Meals are available. And for more information, you can contact 03 5027 3097 during business hours. There's a winter clothing swap at the Mildura Eco Village from 10:30 to 12:30 a.m. where you can refresh your wardrobe sustainably and for free through this fun, inclusive and eco-friendly community event hosted by In Rotation Mildura. You can donate a limit of 10 items, although you can buy how many you like. Further details, including swap rules and an event timetable, are available at eventsmildura.com.au/event. There's also a Big V basketball match on at 6 p.m. on Saturday night at the Kumiala Club Hothouse. 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On Sunday, we have the Picnic Among Friends at the Sky Garden, Morpung Avenue, Irimpul, between the hours of 11 a.m. and 2 p.m. Artists and members of the local community are hosting this community gathering to honour those who have died. Anyone is welcome to come along with friends, family, and bring their favourite foods to eat and share, as well as picnic blankets or camp chairs. And you can include mementos of people's lives. 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And finally, there is the Skate Fit at the Irimpul Community Leisure Centre Sunday afternoon from 3:30 to 5 p.m. Mildura Roller Derby League are gearing up to teach all the basic roller skate skills, combining music, games and roller skating and making fitness fun. You can sign up and join the fun at that event, Irimpul Community Centre, Sunday 3:30 to 5 p.m. And that concludes what's on this weekend in Sunraysia.
1: Thank you, Marg. And just a reminder that Hot FM will be covering the Big V basketball double at the Kumiala Club Hothouse, starting with the Mildura Lady Heat against the Craigieburn Eagles at 6 p.m. and then at 8 p.m. the King Construction Mildura Heat Men's playing against the Wallen Panthers. And quickly, before we finish up today, just a look at the weather going on into next week. Tomorrow, it's cloudy with a very high chance of rain, most likely in the afternoon and evening, a minimum of 12, max of 20. Sunday, slight chance of a shower, most likely in the morning, and morning fog, minimum 8, maximum 18. Monday, partly cloudy, medium chance of showers, 9 to 21. Tuesday, showers 12 to 19. Wednesday, showers 10 to 18. So going to be a bit damp into the coming week. So that concludes our reading of today's Sunraysia Daily for Friday, the 12th of June, 2026. Thank you for listening and thank you to my co-reader, Marg Wilson, and also to our tech, Jim O'Leary, who will get to say good day one morning. 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

0: latest news on the hour.
1: US President Donald Trump says a deal to end the war with Iran is imminent. Overnight, Mr. Trump announced further strikes, then cancelled them, saying negotiations were progressing. Speaking to reporters this morning, he said the documents were in pretty final shape and should be done quickly.
2: They've all approved the deal. Everybody's approved the deal. Now we'll get it finished up and hopefully that'll be done. We will not have Iran having a nuclear weapon.
1: Mr. Trump claimed Iran had agreed not to have a nuclear weapon and the Strait of Hormuz would reopen when the deal comes into effect. But a spokesperson for Iran's foreign ministry says Tehran has not yet made a decision on an agreement with the US. And the office of Prime Minister Benjamin Netanyahu says Israel is not a party to the Memorandum of Understanding. New data shows 978,000 Australians held multiple jobs in the March quarter. That's equivalent to 6.5% of the workforce. Figures released a short time ago by the Australian Bureau of Statistics show more women than men held multiple jobs, and workers aged 20 to 24 were most likely to be working multiple jobs. In Victoria, the United Firefighters Union boss has been identified as one of the figures seeking to block the release of the findings of a corruption probe. The Court of Appeal has ruled those involved must come out from the shadows, unmasking UFU boss Peter Marshall. The IBAC report looks into the dealings between the former Andrews government and the United Firefighters Union during the amalgamation of the Metropolitan Fire Brigade and Country Fire Authority into Fire Rescue Victoria. Men's health is everyone's business. It's the message being shared as men in a WA mining community joined together today to hear from experts and local voices about how to take charge of health and well-being. Goldfields Community Legal Centre has organised the event. CEO Anita Nathan has told National Radio News the level of support from the community demonstrates that people understand men's health matters.
3: When men are physically and mentally well, families are well, workplaces are well, communities are well, the women are looked after well, and we know that here in Goldfields, mental health challenges are real and they are common, and there is absolutely no shame in reaching out for support.
1: If you or someone you know needs help, you can call Lifeline on 13 11 14. A child sex offender is now expected to face court proceedings interstate after an appeal was thrown out in Queensland. Shannon Kirkwood reports.
4: Ashley Paul Griffith had pleaded guilty to more than 300 charges involving rape, indecent treatment of children under 12 by a carer, and making child exploitation material. He was sentenced to life in jail with a non-parole period of 27 years. An application for appeal, which argued the non-parole period was manifestly excessive, was heard last month and was dismissed by Queensland's Court of Appeal today. It clears the path for him to be extradited to face justice in New South Wales, where he's accused of committing 108 sex offences against more than 20 children.
1: Turning to sport, the second match of the Men's FIFA World Cup is about to get underway. South Korea is facing Czechia in Mexico. Earlier this morning, Mexico defeated South Africa 2-0. The Socceroos will play their first match in Canada on Sunday. And staying in football, Matilda, Caitlin Ford has re-signed with English club Arsenal. The 31-year-old joined the Gunners in 2020 and has played 203 games and scored 57 goals for the club.
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4: 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Celebrates with the Frank the Tank going around the back. He has just been on fire in this final term. His running power has proved superior. What a goal that was in the end. Just dribbled it nicely.
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1: Rapid fire, steps back. Now they're going to pull it for the offensive foul. You can't call that. You're not calling anything. You can't call that one. Fair dinkum. I'm not barracking, but I mean, come on. Fair suck of the Savaloy, Justin.
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0: latest news on the hour.
1: The federal government maintains there are no issues with defence spending after the UK's Defence Secretary John Healey resigned last night. The shock resignation was announced just 3 hours before he was due to meet with Australia's Defence Minister Richard Marles on AUKUS. Greens Senator David Shoebridge says the pact is wasting Australia's defence budget.
2: The Greens are the only political party in the federal parliament who says no to AUKUS, who says we should not be spending $400 billion chasing nuclear submarines that will never turn up. And instead, yes, invest some of that in our defence, but reinvest that in human security here in Australia too.
1: New South Wales police have located human remains as part of the search for 71-year-old Nadia Sensoy, who went missing in 2018 from Western Sydney. A 50-year-old man was arrested at Wagga Police Station in March following a search where police located human remains yesterday. Officers will now allege the man murdered the woman who was known to him. Investigations are ongoing. There are calls for the Wind Network to review its decision to slash newsroom jobs in the Hunter region of New South Wales. Yesterday, the network announced 19 jobs will go in NBN newsrooms in regional New South Wales, with 10 of those in Newcastle. Newcastle MP Sharon Claydon says the decision seems contrary to the network's statements committing to local news.
3: It's hard to see how any of that could be true. Wind needs to reconsider their slashing approach to a takeover of a very proud local regional network.
1: 18 soldiers killed in a Black Hawk crash 30 years ago will be honoured at a church service tonight. Two Army helicopters collided during a routine training exercise near Townsville on the evening of June 12, 1996. It was Australia's worst peacetime military aviation disaster. The service at St James Church in Townsville will get underway at 6:30 p.m. Researchers from Charles Darwin University say households are motivated to reduce their energy consumption, but unaffordable technologies and rental restrictions prevent them from doing so. Laura Devoy has more.
4: Residents of Darwin and Palmerston in the Northern Territory were surveyed about their household electricity use and their thoughts on and access to energy efficient options. 96% of respondents said they owned and used air conditioning. Around 84% of low-income households agreed or strongly agreed renewable energy was essential to combat climate change, but more than half were not willing to pay more for it. Homeowners were significantly more willing than renters to pay for renewable energy. Researchers say tenants face persistent barriers to accessing energy-efficient appliances.
1: A note, this following story contains the name of an Aboriginal person who has died. The late Aboriginal performer Gurumul has been inducted into the Australian Recording Industry Association's Hall of Fame. Members of his family, close friends and collaborator Michael Honan have accepted the award.
5: These people are Gurumul. They dance as proudly as if he was singing up here.
1: Jenny Morris, Spiderbait, The Living End, Vicar and Linda and Kate Sobrano were also inducted last night in Sydney. The special event comes ahead of the 40th ARIA Awards, which are due to be held in November. Turning to sport, and Canberra Raiders coach Ricky Stewart has announced Josh Papali'i won't be playing for the NRL club next season. The former Queensland prop played his first game for the Raiders as a teenager in 2011. The 34-year-old is currently sidelined with a calf injury.
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1: Gus Lamont has been fined $10,500 for possessing a gun silencer at the Oak Park station where Gus was taken. Gus was last seen at the family property near Yunta in South Australia in September last year. Police have searched mine shafts and draining dams but have failed to uncover further information. The grandparents have previously said the family had cooperated with the investigation and want nothing more than to find Gus and reunite him with his parents. The family of a young Australian sprinter killed overseas on a holiday says they face immeasurable grief. A statement online says 25-year-old Gemma Stapleton died in a tragic accident. The sprinter won last year's Stall Gift. The Victorian Athletic League says Gemma left a lasting impact on the people around her. A GoFundMe fundraiser for the family has raised over $97,000. A decade-long study has found teenagers who spend more time on social media are likely to experience poorer mental health and well-being. Shannon Kirkwood reports.
2: The Murdoch Children's Research Institute followed almost 1,200 children in Melbourne from age 9 to 19. It found those who used social media for at least 2 hours a day were at increased risk of high depressive symptoms and poor well-being, compared with those who use social media for less than 1 hour a day. The strongest impact on mental health seen in 12 and 13-year-old girls. Researchers say the results support a focus on early adolescence as a critical window for intervention.
1: Victorian motorists will now be able to pay for car registrations with the Vic Roads website restored after it was down for almost a week. The website was upgraded on Friday last week with plans for it to be operational after the long weekend, but customers have reported problems when trying to make payments. A statement on the website says the major upgrade delivers faster services and simplifies licensing and registrations. Overseas, the opening of a new bridge linking the US and Canada has been delayed after US President Donald Trump threatened to block it. While a ribbon-cutting ceremony is due to take place in coming days on the bridge between Windsor in Ontario and Detroit, it may not yet open to traffic. Canadian Prime Minister Mark Carney says there are still unresolved issues about the bridge.
3: There's not great drama here. We're going to work through some issues that have come up. And, you know, for a bridge that is going to be in place and serve Canadians, Americans, others for decades, the question of a few weeks is time well spent.
1: And an Australian sports fan duo have been on a mission to recruit Canadians as Socceroos fans for the FIFA World Cup. The Aussie side begins its World Cup campaign against Turkey on Sunday in Vancouver. Hundreds of Socceroos supporters will be there to cheer on the side. Among them, those Carter boys. Here's one half of the social media outfit anointing British Columbia locals as honorary Australian supporters.
4: You guys are officially Australian Socceroos fans. Aussie, Aussie, Aussie!
5: Go, go, go!
1: Canada begins its tournament tomorrow, while Mexico beat South Africa 2-0 in the first match today. South Korea and Czechia are currently in action. In the NRL, the Perth Bears and coach Mal Meninga have been hit with fines totaling $40,000 for breaches of anti-tampering rules. The fines relate to media comments made by Meninga on the club's hopes of signing Penrith star Nathan Cleary and Canterbury's Matt Burton and Jacob Preston. But the league warned clubs in the pre-season that attempts to woo players before the final year of their contracts would face fines. All three players are unable to negotiate until November 1.
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4: Balloons over Mildura will bring our skies to life from Saturday, July 4 until Sunday, July 12. 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
1: Having an older computer doesn't mean you automatically have to put up with a sluggish machine. Over time, devices naturally build up a lot of extra clutter, from apps we no longer need to leftover files from browsing the web. All of this extra weight forces your computer to work much harder in the background just to keep up. Dean Williams from Norton points out that we shouldn't simply blame the age or parts of the computer itself.
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1: A One Nation fundraiser planned in Melbourne this evening has been cancelled after a protest was planned a short distance from the venue. The event was due to take place at a restaurant in the city's north. Arriving in Melbourne, leader Pauline Hanson said she believes there is still support for the party in Victoria.
2: They really want to see Labor go, and they want to see the back end of Jacinda Allen. I think people are fed up with her type of government, the corruption that's happening, the blowout of the money zone in this state.
1: The Greens say the federal government has 297 contracts totalling $653 million with embattled consulting firm KPMG. Several executives have resigned after evidence came to light the firm mishandled whistleblower allegations. 31 contracts worth nearly $24 million were signed with KPMG after the scandal was revealed under parliamentary privilege. Senator Barbara Pocock says the government is addicted to the Big Four consultancy firms. New South Wales police say human remains have been found in the search for a woman who has been missing since 2018 from Western Sydney. Nadia Sensoy disappeared from her home in Western Sydney, triggering a coronial inquest, but it was paused after a man was arrested in Wagga after new evidence came to light. Police have now charged the man with domestic violence-related murder. Superintendent Darren Batchelor says the remains found yesterday are undergoing forensic examination.
3: The initial digging that area from the excavator was quite quick to locate that body. The coroner's court will now look at the remains of Miss Sensoy and determine her cause of death, and there may be further charges coming out of that.
1: If you or anyone you know needs help, call 1-800-RESPECT on 1-800-737-732. Mining company Fortescue, owned by billionaire Andrew Forrest, has struck a native title agreement in Western Australia's Pilbara region. Lanice O'Donoghue from NADA has more.
4: The Budu, Kanti, Garama and Pinagara people, known as PKKP, have reached a deal that includes a process to nominate culturally significant areas for exclusion from mining. PKKP Land Committee Chair Bertil Hayes says the traditional owners cannot rely only on government legislation to protect significant country.
5: It will enable us to work outside that legislation.
4: The agreement follows the destruction of two 47,000-year-old rock shelters at Juukan Gorge by Rio Tinto in 2020.
1: Calls are growing louder for the New South Wales state government to pause plans to demolish public housing units in Waterloo in Sydney. A campout is being held with demonstrators clashing with police in recent days. The government plans to demolish and rebuild a mix of affordable, private and social housing. But visiting the campout, Greens Senator Maureen Faruqi says the government should instead try to save the block of units.
6: To refurbish, to try their best to refurbish these apartment buildings and then build more public housing. There's vacant land available just next door. That is public land and that has to be used 100% for public building.
1: In entertainment news, Hugh Jackman has been selected to play pirate Long John Silver in a new adaptation of Treasure Island. The film will be directed by Sir Ridley Scott. The script has been written by Jack Thorne, who also created the Adolescence series. And in sport, the Socceroos are allaying fears of striker Mohamed Touré's fitness ahead of their opening match against Turkey. Touré was absent from Wednesday's training session, sparking speculation about his ability to play. Officials say Touré had returned to training today. The Aussie side takes on Turkey on Sunday in Vancouver.
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4: Here's Sammy.
6: We're back after the bye, boys. We had a rest and we're good to go once again. Sammy Smythe, Justin McFarlane and Paddy Silcox in the studio. G'day, boys.
7: G'day, Paddy. G'day, J-Mac. You're looking absolutely brilliant today in that shirt, that Horsler's vest. And I absolutely
6: shameless plug there, Sam, or just throw one in?
8: Yes. What do you want, Sam?
7: No.
6: How are you, Justin?
8: Yeah, a bit tired, Paddy.
6: You actually were late. You got here at about 20 past three. We were starting to think.
7: I got down here about 10 past. And
8: it's just early starts with the dog.
6: Not the dog. Is it still a problem, is it?
8: Oh, 4:08, it's like poltergeist. it just wakes me up at 4 o'clock.
6: Oh, my goodness. Well, today on the show, boys, our extra special guest is Dale the Flea Waitman. That's if he answers our call, because he did suggest to me earlier in the week that I had to text him to remind him. And this is what we got probably, hang on, let me get my phone, about 5 or so minutes ago. I'm running a bit late, so text me anyway. I'm not going to get home until a bit later, so I might be a few minutes late. So what does that mean, you reckon?
7: I reckon he's in doubt.
8: Yeah, so in doubt.
7: I reckon postpone it to next week. Oh,
6: well, anyway, have a backup plan to talk about if we don't get him on the phone.
8: Now, obviously, we didn't have the show last week, Paddy.
6: No,
8: but
6: we didn't.
8: I'd like to know what you two guys got up to, especially your good self, yes.
6: We hit the road to Geelong for the Country Victoria Football Championships.
8: Right.
6: It was good. The Sunraysia teams across the board did really well.
8: Yep.
6: I would have thought most of them made the final. And I reckon at least three or four. I know the 16s in the girls and the boys, the under 13s, and I can't remember. There was quite a few wins. It was good.
8: What about your good self, Sam? What did you get up to?
7: Went over to Adelaide on Monday.
8: Oh, that's right. I've been meaning to ask you about that. I heard you made a few runs and made a century. Is that right? At Dry Creek.
7: I
8: saluted with the bat.
7: Yeah, made 101
8: with the golf stick.
7: 101 on the first day. I raised the bat and played like...
6: That's not good if you're a golfer, if you make 100, is it?
8: I wouldn't have thought 100.
7: It was a tough course.
8: The other way.
7: Right. And then I fell short too on Tuesday, Wednesday, and had 97.
6: And I heard a story, there were some back issues at some stage over the weekend as well.
7: I had a bit of a back spasm on that.
6: That can't help you driving
7: Wednesday,
6: off the tee.
7: Wednesday morning, but anyway, I pushed through it and...
6: You got the job done in the end. Finished fifth, I think you said.
7: Yes.
6: Yeah, good work, mate. Well done. So it was a split round last week, boys, that we didn't get to preview, so we can quickly have a look at those results. It was Union United, the Kangas, with the win over Imperials at number 3, 13.785 to 8.856. Tommy Headley with 5 goals. He normally plays down back, doesn't he?
7: He was outstanding last week. And
6: you watched the game?
7: Yeah, watched the game. Went there we actually had to go and get some batteries from your call because...
6: I'm not certain. I just reckon Dave wasn't pushing the right button. But anyway, he did a great job, DJ.
7: He did a great job, but I went for a walk and drive with him. And
6: yep.
7: I had to get a notebook anyway, so...
6: Perfect. There you go. The second game was Orimple versus Redcliffs. It was the Swallows 13-886 defeating the Tigs 8-5-53. Jake Thrum with 4 goals.
7: He's
6: not bad from the middle.
7: I reckon he's up there...
6: For the McLeod, you reckon?
7: With my good physio.
6: Mitchie Roger.
7: Yeah.
6: Yeah. He'd be a chance. So is that a bit of a surprise? Justin, you would have backed the Tigers. We'll get to that in a moment. But I think you were pretty confident they would have got the job done there, wouldn't you?
8: No, I think I might have gone the other way, Paddy.
6: Did you go the Swallows?
8: I'm just trying to remember.
6: Actually, I think you're right. And Sam actually backed Redcliffs.
8: Yeah.
6: Well, we'll get to that in a moment anyway. So let's have a look at the ladder. It's a bit... It's really hard to read because obviously a few clubs haven't played as many games as others. But what we can tell you is that Mildura are still on top with 6 wins and a loss. The Kangas have played the extra game. They're 6-2 and they've probably, J-Mac, been the surprise packet of the season so far, haven't they?
8: Yeah, certainly have been. But just looking at this ladder, everyone's still alive for the finals, aren't they?
6: Yeah, well, even Robinvale Euston down at the bottom are only, a game out. So it's pretty tight. Mervyn are third, 5-2. Imps 4-4, sitting fifth. And then we have Orimple 3-5, Redcliffs 3-5, South 3-5. The Dogs, Sam, how are they travelling?
7: No, Jordan Nagel and Matt Nagel tomorrow.
6: Matt's out as well.
7: Yeah, he done his groin against Mervyn.
6: Wow.
7: And
6: it's going to hurt a bit, isn't it?
7: It's going to hurt them.
6: Yeah. So they won the first 3, lost the last 5. So they need to find a win,
7: don't
6: they?
7: I think they've lost...
6: Well, they've 3-5. Won the first 3, lost the next 5. Wentworth 2-5. Robinvale Euston 2-5. So, as you said, Justin, it's still pretty tight, isn't it, really? Apart from those 2 that have cleared away a little bit at the top. Ball magnet of the week. Speaking of OU United, Isaac Johnson, the boy from across the border in SA, 29 kicks, 2 hand passes. Just loves to kick the footy, Isaac. 31 possessions at 74% efficiency rate. So, that's good going from the big fella.
8: Mm.
6: He's also another one to put into your McLeod reckoning, Sam.
8: Yep. A big metres gained on those many kicks.
6: Yeah, he's got he's got a good leg. He goes long, goes strong. Now, tips, boys, after last week. I'm still in front, remarkably, after having a pretty ordinary 2025. I've got 18, Slammer's got 14, and Justin, you've got 12.
8: Oh.
6: So you're going to go for another draw at some stage to make up the ground?
8: I probably need to.
7: I cannot believe
6: Samuel.
7: You.
6: A-grade netball.
7: A-grade netball.
6: Yes, please.
7: Righto, hang on. Hang tight.
6: It's there somewhere. It's only 2 games, mate,
7: yes,
6: so don't panic.
7: OU United, 51, defeated Imperials, 44. Mm-hmm. Wasn't the bad game of fire netball, actually. I watched a bit of that. And the game out at for the Wooden Spoon out at Hinchwood Oval, the Swallows, 46 to the Tigers, 35. So...
6: There you go. Have you got a ladder for us, Sam? Top five. Come on.
7: Shut up. Rumvale, my girls, are 7-0.
6: Yep.
7: Wentworth, 6-1. Mildura, 6-1. AN, 5-3. Imps, 3-5.
6: That's 5. Well, that might have been 6, actually. Might have got a top 6.
7: That was 5.
6: Okay, good. Well, that'll do us. Thank you. Now, J-Mac, over to you. No Miller were footy last week.
8: Wet sheep.
6: What's that mean?
8: Well, just there was no play.
6: Okay, good.
8: Haven't you heard that one before?
6: No, I haven't. Oh, anyway,
8: we're in a cupboard.
6: I do actually. Now you're going to give us a little bit of a footy report card. It's not quite a mid-season report, but you've got a
8: Where
6: ladder.
8: Where is that in the running sheet?
6: It's on the running sheet. Oh. You've got a ladder and some goal kickers, which we wouldn't normally go through.
8: I see you're giving me that one.
6: Give us the ladder. So how are they stacking up at the moment? Bamble, obviously, reasonably clean.
8: I think I threw the ladder away.
6: No,
8: I've got it. No, didn't we? Okay. We went through the ladder, didn't we, the week before?
6: Well,
8: anyway, Bamble are on 28 points and they're undefeated. Cardross, 20. And then Werrimal and Moringah make up the 4 on 16 and 12. Gold still sniffing around, trying to get a finals berth on 8 points.
6: Yep.
8: and Angelock are still looking for their first.
6: Sorry for banging around the mic there. Is it a top four or a top five?
8: Top four.
6: It is a top four. Yeah. Okay. Goal kickers, who's got the golden boot so far?
8: Yeah, Gareth Collinson's just got a little two-goal lead from goal on 25. Carl Barker, a comeback year on 23.
6: Yep.
8: James Stewart from Moringa, 22. Chase Stone, 20. Jeremy Pormann, Cardross, 20. So
6: it's Cardross,
8: Cardross got two pretty good goal kickers in that list.
6: Yeah.
8: So I'm on 20 and 18.
6: There you go. All right. What have we got next? We're going to preview a couple of the games for the weekend. Actually, you're going to tell us who's playing, aren't you?
8: Yeah. So
6: I'll jump the gun, Sam.
8: Yeah. So after last week's King's birthday week off, we've got a great game penciled in at Senior College.
6: Senior College.
8: Bamble and Cardross.
6: That might be something for you to toddle off to on Saturday afternoon, tomorrow afternoon, Justin.
8: Yes, maybe.
6: Okay, maybe.
8: Wareham will play goal again. Probably a pretty decent game out at the lake.
6: Yep.
8: And then Nangelock are going to tackle Moringa. Now, I did watch Moringa train on Wednesday night.
6: Where do they train these? They still
8: out at goal they are.
6: Are they?
8: Yeah, they're just.
6: Do they used to train at Chaffey Park back in the day?
8: I think they've trained everywhere.
6: Okay.
8: Anyway, I had a look at them and they looked okay. So
6: did they?
8: I predict that they'll probably get over the line.
6: They may well do. Yeah. All right. Okay, so now we are moving into the first two games of round 10, Sam, it is. And the Sunraysia your footy. First up is Mervyn versus Wente. Now, this is a game that you were considering to have a look at. Is that right, at Kenny Park?
7: Well, I thought you guys were going to go out there. That's where I was going to go. But I'm going to go to Imsen, Mildura now.
6: Okay, all right. So let's have a quick look through without any pre-planning.
7: I think it's much Wade Hancock's come back into the side.
6: Yep.
7: After his bit of a heavy knock couple of weeks before, he just decided to have a week off with his young daughter.
6: Okay.
7: And I reckon he's in for a big game, actually. Brander's there.
6: Yep.
7: Somewhere, I think.
6: Yeah, he's lining up at right half forward, as far as I can see. Reece Much is there. Derris Egmalese Smith, Andrew Wall. You know,
7: Brody Edwards is back from the Pioneers.
6: Yeah, okay. Blake McDonald. The only one that I thought that I didn't see is Cottrell. He's been out for a little bit, hasn't he?
7: I reckon someone said he's done his shoulder.
6: Okay, right. So he's important to their midfield rotation, isn't he? Meanwhile, for the Magpies, I think the reason potentially, Justin, apart from a couple of gun recruits, is they've been able to field a pretty consistent 21 or 22 every week, haven't they? And that's gone a long way to their success story, I reckon.
8: Yeah, no, they've put in a good season to date, haven't they?
6: And
8: very, very competitive in all games, Sam.
7: Yep, and Jack Deal's back for the Pies too.
6: Yeah, okay. What's he been up to?
7: Can't tell you.
6: Okay, right. Scoop Smythe on the job as always.
8: Yeah.
6: Who's going to win, Sammy?
7: I reckon Wentworth are going to bounce back.
6: That pen's going nowhere. Hang on.
7: Do you want mine?
6: No. Well, I might have to ask. So you're going to go for Wendy.
8: I like the tipper being selected there at centre-half back. That should get a lot of drive.
6: Yeah, okay.
8: I'll go for the ruse.
6: Go to the ruse.
8: Yeah.
6: I'll scrub your X. I thought you were going to selling up for a Mervyn. I'm going for the Maggies at Kenny Park. They're the hottest ticket in town in 2026, so get around them.
8: Yeah.
6: Next game to have a look at is South Mildura and the Swallows. Now, of course, they've already played once this year on
7: Good Friday.
6: Bloody good game it was,
7: too. It was a good game.
6: South got the win. Are they going to be able to back up again?
7: Well, I don't think they will because the Pezzaniti's back.
6: Is he?
7: He's back in the fall.
6: Wow, he wouldn't have played for nearly 12 months.
7: He's back now. He played a few games in the reserves.
6: Oh, is he? Just trying to get himself right?
7: He's trying to get himself fit so he can just do those things in the corner down the other end.
6: Yes, he loves to celebrate a snag.
7: He does. And I just think with no John Nagle and no Matt Nagle, I just think they've got
6: too many out.
7: Too many out.
6: And where's Jordan at? Is he going to get back this year, do you think?
7: Well, I'm hearing he is.
6: Oh,
7: but
6: let's hope so.
7: I just...
6: He's missed about a month now, hasn't he?
7: I reckon it's about, he hasn't played since round three.
6: Yeah, okay, righto. Who are you backing, Sam?
7: Swallows.
6: You weren't happy with that, but you've gone with it. I'm going to go for Irimple as well.
8: Yeah, well, let's make it three.
6: Trifecta, gee, there's a bit of weight to carry. They might be under a bit of pressure on Saturday afternoon, but there you go. That's our look at the first couple of games of round 10 for Sunraysia footy. We're going to take a break and then we're going to take a deep breath, keep our fingers crossed and hope that Dale the Flea Waitman is on the other side here. 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
6: Sponsors of Hot FM. Waiting to see if Justin McFarlane's pulling the drumsticks out for that one. No, he's shaking his head. No good, mate.
8: That's terrible. Try again next week. That was pretty filthy.
6: Sorry, actually, mate. Okay, you're listening to the Sammy Smythe Footy Show here on your community radio, Hot FM. Our special guest on the phone, fingers crossed, Dale the Flea Waitman. Good afternoon, Dale.
14: Good afternoon, lads. How's everything going?
6: Going beautifully. Sun's out in June. You've got to be happy with that in Mildura, don't you?
14: Yeah, it hasn't been that bad a day in Melbourne either. when you think about it, it's 19, it's going to be probably 15 tomorrow, but that's what I'm used to that now.
7: Dale, Sammy Smythe here, mate. How are you?
14: I'm good, thanks, Sammy. How you going, mate?
7: Yeah, not too bad. Thanks for, I did say a couple of weeks to you last Friday, but obviously Paddy jumped the gun and got you on today, but that's okay. But what did you think of the new interns when you come back in... back in town last week? Obviously, I walked into the gate with you last Saturday at Sarah Oval.
14: Yeah, no, very impressive. You know, obviously, South Mildura did a fantastic job getting it all set up in the early days. But with the imps, they've opened it up. Plenty of windows where you can look out onto the netball court, onto the football stage. It's a winner. There's no doubt about that. Very impressive.
6: Yeah, Dale, they've certainly put a bit of time and effort into probably shaping it up to be a really nice boutique sort of footy ground. I think it's going to come up a treat at the end of the day, isn't it?
14: I think it's the best ground in the comp, isn't it?
6: Agreed.
14: Really, when you think about it, I love playing on it. The South Mildura Oval, the Sarah Oval. Not too sure. Is it still the Sarah Oval?
6: I think they sort of refer to it as number three these days,
14: three,
6: but those of us that love our footy still affectionately put the Sarah tag on it for sure.
14: Yeah. So, it was a great game. It is good for the spectators because I reckon it's like a bit of an amphitheatre type thing. I think it's a great get by the Imps Footy Club.
8: Yeah, Flea, this segment we normally go down memory lane and ask a few questions about the old days and all that, and...
14: I hope I'm all right because I can't remember yesterday.
8: So I'll start off with an easy one. I think the last time I ran into you, we were playing Willow Fest together and you had the willow in your hand and you're making a few runs at number three. You still haven't a hit anywhere?
14: No, I'm not. It's like most things, getting a bit of time. I'd played cricket a fair bit, but not anymore. I enjoyed the cricket. I enjoyed the batting and trying to bowl a bit and didn't mind the fielding. So I enjoyed the game. I suppose like most things, your life changed a bit. I had a bit of a hit down here with a few clubs and enjoyed it, but not anymore.
8: Yeah, I think you certainly enjoyed your game back in the day. Hey, I've got a question about for decades, I think you're on Richmond's development coaching panel. I've got a question. Who went through the Richmond juniors there effectively but just didn't get the best out of themselves? So, you know, they just didn't quite make it, but you'd looked at them and think, well, geez, this guy's got it, but they just didn't go there.
14: I won't name anyone, but there's always a couple of guys you find that obviously, playing when you come down from wherever they come from, the bush and all that kind of stuff. The thing about it is it's hard work because you've got to train, you've got to do a lot more work to get, there's no doubt there is plenty of ability, but to do all the hard yards, and you'll find that some players that didn't have as much ability as the guys that could really play took their spots and had good careers because they worked harder. And they just had the mindset that, okay, we've got some training, you've got to do some weight, you've got to do running, you've got to do all those type of things because it's full on the whole time. When you come down from come down from the bush, and you just got a mindset. Well, if I'm going to make it, it's going to be you're going to have to put in the hard yards, which I did.
7: And are you still involved with Richmond at any capacity?
14: Yes. I'm actually heading over to Hobart tonight because I worked there for 20 years and I ran their. Run a few things for them, but I looked after all the supporter groups Australia-wide, and when the sides played interstate, I went along and ran the functions for them, and I also run a function room nowadays when home games at the MCG called 3121, which is a postcode of Richmond, so I host that and do all that kind of stuff. So I'll be going over there tonight. I've got I'll hold a supporters group function after the guys train on the Saturday, and on the Sunday, because it's a home game, this is a classic home game, which we're playing a home game in Hobart against Brisbane. So that's a classic. we have a club 13, which is 13 premierships, and 3121. So anyone that wants to part of those groups, come along and I'll interview the CEO, and also I grabbed hold of Francis Burke on the at the Hall of Fame on Tuesday night, and I said, "What are you doing? You coming?" And he said, "I'm coming across." I said, "Good. I'm going to have a chat to you on the Sunday before the game, which would be great."
6: Yeah, no doubt.
14: Great Francis Burke.
6: Yeah, he's a gun. Now, just a bit of a rehash of Justin's earlier question, but with a Sunraysia footy mindset, mate, in your time before you headed off to Melbourne, blokes that you play with or against that didn't quite get to the highest level, you got a couple of names you could throw at us there that were really good here that probably could have gone all the way?
14: Yeah, well, I reckon there was, on the weekend that Sammy was talking about, we had the under-17s, because I was lucky enough to play in that premiership side in 1976. And Peter Hart, look, he had all the ability of all time. You know, he was big, strong, but he did all that. Another one was Kenny Innes, who could play unbelievable footy. You know, those type of blokes. And sometimes things don't happen the way you want to. Look, I think I was probably lucky in a couple of ways where you had KB just about... finishing his career as a rover, and I was lucky enough to take a spot with him. So yeah, look, there's probably, I don't know, in every scenario you've got blokes there that could definitely play, you know, but didn't actually go on with it.
8: Yep. Hey Flea, the current crop of young guys coming through at Richmond now I think are pretty impressive. You've obviously run your eye over them. Who do you like there of being an emerging talent coming through?
14: Yeah, look, I reckon we've got a couple of blokes. Look, the thing about the size of the moment, they just haven't had any continuity. Most of the list has actually been injured, either for a few games or a lot of games and all that kind of stuff. And they don't get to play footy on a regular basis, and they don't actually play with the guys they're going to probably have a great careers with. And you know, you've the young boy Cummings from Wenny. I like him because he's tough as nails, and when he gets the footy, he uses it magnificent. And that's the thing: getting the footy sometimes when you've got a bit of a talent, the easiest thing is actually using the ball, so it can actually make your side better. And I reckon I watched the game last night on the in Melbourne where the skills were shocking. I'm thinking, crikey, it's just poor. And if that happens, breaks up everything for the side. It's funny, I think about it and I watch it nowadays and I think, well, there's a lot of handballs used. But usually it's only used to get a stat and get another one and get another one and get another one. Where when I handball the ball, I want to put it in someone in a better position that can actually take the ball forward. Nowadays they go around in circles. So there's a couple of things. There's always something that I reckon they can improve on. But all in all, we've got, I think, a really good bunch of kids there. But they've got to come through and hopefully they're on the track a bit longer so they can get a bit of continuity with one another.
6: Yeah, great stuff, Dale. Thanks so much for your time this afternoon, mate. All the best, and we'll catch up soon.
14: I can't wait. Good on you, lads.
6: No worries, Dale, the Flea Waitman there. Special guest on the Sammy Smythe Footy Show. We went a little bit early, Slammer.
7: That's another gift for me. Thanks. You can thank me at the end of the year, mate. That was...
6: You're still carrying us, there's no question. Let's move it into our next round 10 game for preview. It's our Collie and Tierney Sunraysia footy match of the day, and it's Redcliffs at home to Robin Vale Euston. We were talking about the Eagles, Sammy, just before the show started. They've got most of all their guns on the park this week,
7: yep,
6: which will certainly give them a big chance of victory because they need one, don't they?
7: They need to be like the girls at the Robin Vale. They need to lift a bit more, Donnie.
6: Well, the girls haven't lost a game. They can't lift much more, can they?
7: I know. A bit like the girls.
6: I don't understand where you're coming from. But looking at the side, Adam Oxley returns. Of course, we saw them a fortnight ago against Dorimple. He wasn't in the team. Neither was Nick Dodge. So that'll be a couple of handy ins. Matthew Pearce is one that impressed me, Justin, in the ruck. Experienced, hard-bodied type of player that really dictated terms around the ground. So he'll be one they'll look to try and get things set up with. Braden Turner's back. He missed a game or two with a bit of injury.
7: Yeah, calf.
6: So he'll be a handy inclusion, Sammy. I can see at least one camera name there, so that's always exciting because those boys get across the carpet very quickly.
7: Yep.
6: On the flip side, Redcliffs have been good, I reckon, in the last two or three weeks, but would like to keep some momentum going forward. Justin, how do you see this one?
8: I see it as a pretty important game for both teams.
6: Yeah.
8: And I can see there's some good ins for Redcliffs as well. So Jake McCreary comes back
6: in. Oh, that's huge, isn't it?
8: And I think the game will be won in the middle of the round.
6: So that's going to be a huge matchup if it lines up McCreary versus Lee. Because he is a gun. So that will be worth the price of admission, that one.
8: Yeah, so I'm going to lean on home ground advantage.
6: Mm-hmm.
8: And I'm going to take the Tigers in a tight one.
6: All right. Sammy?
7: No, I'm going to go there. The Eagles.
6: Well, this is hard.
8: He's six in front.
6: That's all right. But I'm saying if you were thinking that you were going to go a draw in any game, this might have been the one you'd consider because I reckon this one's hard to pick. I think they're pretty evenly matched.
8: Well, they have had draws in the recent future.
6: I know.
7: Go the draw.
6: No, I'm not going the draw.
7: Go Redcliffs.
6: I'm going to go the Eagles because they need the win more than Redcliffs do. Redcliffs want to win, but Robin Vale, if they drop another game, they fall almost two games outside of the top five, and they won't want to do that. Mm. All right, next game, because we're running out of time, and I didn't print the teams out for this one, sorry, boys, because it wasn't available.
7: I haven't got it.
6: I didn't get the memo. It's Imps versus Mildura. This is your game tomorrow, Sam.
7: It's the game I'm going to, and really looking forward to this because the new recruit for Mildura, their ruckman.
6: Now, tell me about this. I got a whisper about this about 2 weeks ago. They had one more missing piece to fill in. I had no idea that this was happening. So what can you tell us about him?
7: Well, he's a monster.
6: Is he?
7: From all reports.
6: Where's he from?
7: Played down in the North Central League. I can't remember what team.
6: Mm. Last year or?
7: No, last year. And then travelled around Australia a bit. And obviously Mark Elvey got a sniff of it. And
8: Was it St Arnold?
7: It might have been St Arnold, it.
6: So what's his name?
7: Zach Williams.
6: Zach Williams.
8: Phillips.
6: Zach Phillips.
7: Phillips, sorry.
6: Okay. Well, he's got the number one, so he's taken over John O'Lee's
7: mantle. John O'Lee's
6: straight in there.
7: And the other one is Tyler Williams for Imperials.
6: Right.
7: Four guy. Apparently, he was supposed to play last week, but because of the fog here in Mildura,
6: he couldn't get the plane in.
7: The plane got cancelled.
6: So, where's he from? Is he another Noosa boy?
7: No, Melbourne.
6: From Melbourne. Okay, so where's he lining up?
7: Ford Pocket.
6: Okay, so there's a few interesting ones to have a look at tomorrow.
7: Yeah, so that's why I'm.
6: Who are you leaning towards?
7: Oh, I'm on the.
6: You're on the D's train.
7: Toot, toot.
6: Right, Sammy's coming from Mildura.
8: Well, I purchased a ticket during the week because I haven't been on the D's train.
6: You're on now?
8: This week.
6: Yeah, this, not this week, okay.
8: I just bought a one-way.
6: Just a one-way ticket. Yeah. Okay, so.
7: I bought a return one.
6: Oh, I'm.
7: Go on, go Imps.
8: Oh, go on, Fatty.
7: Go on. Go Imps.
6: No, I'm not.
7: Oh,
6: I'm going Mildura.
7: Weak as water.
6: I am, that's right. Now, quickly before we get to the song of the week, which is McFarlane's choice, Big V double tomorrow night. The girls up first against Craigieburn. The boys to follow against Wallen.
8: Yes.
6: Any fallout from the Madigan ejection from a fortnight ago?
7: All he got was a slap on the wrist.
6: Slap on the wrist, so he's good to go tomorrow night. Is that right?
8: Very lucky.
6: Oh, you've heard more. He's pretty lucky.
8: He was very lucky.
7: He was very lucky. Oh, dear. I do believe he might have to go and see his pacemaker surgeon during the week.
6: Oh, dear. Okay. So I haven't had a look at the ladders, but hopefully we can get the job done first up. The boys, with a couple of injuries, lost a game they shouldn't have lost 2 weeks ago. Are they going to bounce back tomorrow night,
8: yep.
6: Justin?
8: Yes.
6: They will against Wallen. Okay, so our coverage, albeit that I get back safely from Condon Park in time, will start just before 6. About 25 seconds to go, Justin. What's your song of the week?
8: Oh, Quarter Flash, Harden My Heart.
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0: latest news on the hour.
1: Opposition leader Angus Taylor says he's not interested in political commentary about One Nation as the Liberals push for support in Western Australia. It comes after the minor party committed to target Labor-held seats at the next federal election. Its donation page briefly crashed and party officials now claim $3 million has been raised in a new campaign. Angus Taylor says he's not interested in internal debate about One Nation.
2: I'm going to focus on what is right for this state and this nation, because I firmly believe that Australians want a better plan, a pathway forward that means that their standard of living is rising, that they can get ahead.
1: Melbourne-based Monash IVF says its underlying net profit for this financial year will fall to between $17 and $18 million, $3 million less than expected. It's the third largest provider with a market share of about 20%. The national operator has told the stock exchange there is lower than expected assisted reproductive technology market activity, meaning families are delaying plans to start their assisted fertility journey. The Queensland Civil and Administrative Tribunal has approved an anti-discrimination lawsuit against the state's ban on puberty blockers and hormone therapy in public hospitals. While both drugs are available for cisgender children, transgender children are banned from accessing them. The LGBTQI legal service says all young people who are not able to access the treatments will be included in the class action. Soldiers killed in a Black Hawk crash 30 years ago will be honoured at a church service tonight. Two Army helicopters collided during a routine training exercise near Townsville on the evening of the 12th of June 1996. It was Australia's worst peacetime military aviation disaster. The service at St James Church in Townsville will get underway at 6:30pm. US forecasters are warning an El Niño has officially arrived and could create warmer than usual conditions in Australia. The system could reach record-breaking intensity, with forecasters indicating worsening drought and bushfire conditions. Climate science lecturer Dr. Mandy Freund told the ABC the impacts could be unpredictable.
3: What it means for Australia is hard to say, because we're already in a very warm background stage. So we're seeing global warming exceeding 1.4 degrees already. So we've never had a really strong El Niño.
1: A study of ancient vineyards in Italy has confirmed links to a wine grape family which is still grown today. Shannon Kirkwood has more.
4: Archaeologists have analysed 2,000-year-old grape seeds from ancient wells in Tuscany to provide a clear picture of the genetic history of the ancient Roman Empire grapevines. The researchers say the testing reveals a large majority of the seeds belonged to a single, identical variety passed directly from the Etruscans to the Romans and maintained for centuries. What's more, they say the region, known globally for its red wine, was actually preceded by a white vintage. The team also identified another ancient grape seed, which belongs to a family of grapes currently grown across Central and Eastern Europe.
1: Turning to sport, in AFL, North Melbourne coach Alistair Clarkson says he's not feeling the pressure with just 18 months left on his contract after the side made its equal seventh biggest loss in the club's history last week. The side conceded a loss to Fremantle by 124 points. Clarkson says he's pushing his players to bounce back.
5: We can't control anything about West Coast, but what we can control is our own effort and endeavour, and that was sadly lacking in our performance last week, and we need to rectify that tomorrow.
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2: It's a dribble kick, a goal, and it's Isaac Johnson.
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2: 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Celebrates with the Frank the Tank going around the back. He has just been on fire in this final term. 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What a goal that was in the end. Just dribbled it nicely.
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4: Rapid fire, steps back. Now they're going to pull it for the offensive foul. You can't call that. You're not calling anything. You can't call that one. Fair income. I'm not barracking, but I mean, come on. Fair suck of the Savaloy, Justin.
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0: Latest news on the hour.
1: Opposition leader Angus Taylor has praised the UK's former defence secretary for resigning while calling for more defence spending. John Healey was due to meet with Australia's defence minister Richard Marles but resigned just hours before the meeting. Angus Taylor says Australia should consider increasing the AUKUS budget.
2: Good on the secretary of defence in the UK for resigning and saying that defence spending needs to be higher. Marles should be asking for defence spending to be higher in this country, because the truth is that AUKUS cannot be funded on the current budget.
1: The grandmother of missing toddler Gus Lamont, Josie Murray, has been fined $10,500 for possessing a gun silencer. The 75-year-old was charged earlier this year, just after the disappearance of Gus was declared a major crime. Leaving court, Josie was seen knocking over a journalist and throwing away part of a microphone. Gus Lamont has been missing since September last year. He was last seen playing at his family's Oak Park station near Yunta in South Australia. In a previous statement, Gus's grandparents said they had cooperated fully with investigations. The family of Stall Gift finalist Gemma Stapleton says they cannot put into words the hurt they are feeling after news emerged of her shock death. The 25-year-old sprinter was on holiday in Thailand 2 weeks after her birthday and died in an accident. The family has chosen not to disclose the cause of her death. Gemma came third in last year's edition of the Stall Gift and made the final this year. Organisers of the competition said she was a talented athlete with a dedication and passion for sport. A GoFundMe page to support the family has raised over $100,000. A One Nation fundraising event in Melbourne this evening has been moved to a new venue after a protest was organised near the previously organised venue in the city's north. The party now claims $3 million has been raised in its latest campaign against the federal government. Meanwhile, on housing, Pauline Hanson says the minor party wants to see average prices reduce.
3: I'd like to see prices come down because we're the highest priced in the world for our housing. The median price is over $1 million. In some states, even $1.5 million. I think that's out of whack with where we are in the nation.
1: Mining company Fortescue, owned by billionaire Andrew Forrest, has struck an agreement with First Nations peoples in the Pilbara region of WA. A native title agreement has been signed with the Puntu Kunti Kurama and Pinakura people, providing better protection for sacred sites. Andrew Forrest says custodians of country should have a genuine voice in what happens to the site. And briefly, new data shows 978,000 Australians held multiple jobs in the March quarter. That's equivalent to 6.5% of the workforce. Figures released by the Australian Bureau of Statistics show more women than men held multiple jobs, and workers aged 20 to 24 were most likely to be working multiple jobs. Turning to sport in AFL tonight, it's the Geelong Cats against the Gold Coast Suns at Cardinia Park, and in the NRL, the Dolphins take on the Roosters at Suncorp Stadium. Windy and rainy in the southeast and cool in the west. The Weather Bureau's Alana Cherney has the forecast.
4: So tomorrow we'll see rain moving through South Australia, Tasmania and Victoria, and even into southern inland parts of New South Wales and the ACT during the evening. Elsewhere across the country, this southeasterly flow will bring showers up the Queensland coast, and we'll be watching this next trough and cold front approaching the far southwest during the evening.
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No my, hi my. I'm Stevie and you're listening to Two Mecca Timer. It's an excellent time for Kiwi music on Hot FM. That was Coterie featuring Dave Dobbin in Slice of Heaven. On today's show, we will be hearing some old ones from a remastered version of Long Ago by Herbs from 1984. The band, made up of Samoans, Tongans, Cook Islanders and Māori, formed in 1979 and is probably most known in Australia because they and Dave Dobbin did the original Slice of Heaven. Another one further on in the show will be Watching You by Adija. That was released in 1984. They too formed in 1979, describing their music as polyfunk, a mix of funk, R&B and Polynesian influences. Also, I'm going to be having a little talk about Highway 35 and the South Auckland Dance Crew. Now we have Bikranga with Listening to the Weather. 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

Hey, you're back with Stevie on To Make Your Timer. And you were just listening to Hori Shaw featuring Plastic J with Paradise 35. Now, in Aotearoa, there are a few almost mystical roads or paths that are least known or travelled, and Highway 35 is one of these. It's been helped along with the love of the locals for this road less travelled through their music. Highway 35 showcases the absolutely stunning area of the East Cape of the North Island, the region of Te Tai Rāwhiti. The highway is 334 kilometres, but don't think that this drive is anything like Australia. The roads are incredibly windy and in some parts are just downright scary, and I really do know, with one-way access on the sides of coastal cliffs. I remember years ago a friend's family come out from Oz to tour in a van with the typical view of long, wide, easy roads, and this particular road very much disabused them of that idea. If you're thinking of holidaying in Aotearoa and are looking at the North Island, check out 100% New Zealand for Pure New Zealand for more info. 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

0: You're listening to Stevie on Two Make It Timer, and I hope you enjoyed Larger Than Life by The Fearless. Now, there's a South Auckland dance group, the Royal Family Dance Crew, who are performing a particular style of dance that they are calling Polly Swag. I just love that name. And these Pacifica and Māori youth have been performing internationally for a number of years alongside really big names like Rihanna, Justin Bieber and Lady Gaga, just to name a few. In fact, I believe they've been part of the K-pop style as well. The Polly Swag style is said to bring together their cultures, confidence and energy. And in a recent piece done by RNZ on the group, one of the dancers said, "In New Zealand, we are challenged with tall poppy syndrome, and I feel like that the Royal Family is giving dancers and young entertainers the opportunity to stand out, to explore the world, to experience whatever dance opportunities that the world has to offer." So what stood out for me, other than the awesome opportunities that these young people were having, was that what she said about tall poppy syndrome. Unfortunately, this is something that happens in New Zealand and in Oz, and it's actually called a cultural phenomenon. Oh, yay, I got that right. I feel there is a number of not nice things that we as individuals should acknowledge and work on. I know I have been guilty of tall poppy syndrome, and it's like unconscious bias. The first stage is acknowledging what we do and then recognizing it either when the thought occurs or if something happens to, you know, just help us learn from it and to be better and nicer to one another. Both of our nations pride ourselves with, you know, here's another big word, egalitarianism. I think I'm pronouncing that correctly. Egalitarianism, yeah. Where we don't see class structures. And actually, I was looking on one of the social media platforms, and there was a doctor that was talking about his time in New Zealand, and what he actually liked was the fact that he was actually called by his first name. Nobody referred to him as doctor, and he said that in the US, that just wouldn't have happened. So these whole class structures go out the window in New Zealand and Australia. However, it also means that we have an unfortunate tendency to dislike people getting higher or doing better than ourselves. This, of course, tends to happen more against minorities, women and youth. And if you happen to be all three, then for some reason it becomes worse. So I'd like us to all think about this. And the next time you think someone is showing off or at the opposite end is downplaying their accomplishments because they're afraid of being called a show off, think nice thoughts and congratulate them on their accomplishments, or at the very least, don't be negative. After the messages from our sponsors, we've got Watching You by Artie Jar. 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

0: Hi, you're back with Stevie, and it's getting to the end of the show. So I've spoken before that my mum sends me news reports. She thinks I might be interested, and especially now since I'm talking to you. Thanks, Mum. So in the local paper this week, they did a full-page spread to Whakaari or White Island, and that she was in a state of new eruptive episode. For those of you who don't know, she became infamous, particularly here in Oz, because of the 16 Australian fatalities in the eruption in 2019. Getting to the end of the story in the paper, she had her most intense activity since European records started in 1820. Sorry, folks. During 1975 to 2000. And I remember in primary school having tsunami drills. This is something that, you know, Mildura just has no idea about, where the school had to walk up Mokoroa Hill because of what she was doing. Have you noticed I've referred to her as she? Because to Māori, she is an ancestor that breathes and holds spiritual essence and has her own legends in part because of her name, Te Puia or Whakaari, the dramatic volcano or that which can be made visible. This is Stevie. I hope you've enjoyed today's show. Ka kite and have a fabulous weekend. This has been Tūmeke Taima. It's been an excellent time for Kiwi music on Hot FM.
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1: It is spending enough on defence after opposition leader Angus Taylor called for an increased AUKUS budget. It comes after the UK Defence Secretary John Healey resigned over defence spending just hours before he was due to meet with Australia's Defence Minister Richard Marles. Defence Industry Minister Pat Conroy has told the ABC Australia spends more on defence than the UK.
2: The 3.5% in the UK context is while spending an enormous amount of money on the nuclear deterrent. Building and maintaining nuclear ballistic missile submarines, which is not part of our policy, not part of our plans.
1: A campaign against a demolition of public housing units in Sydney has attracted the voice of Greens Senator Maureen Faruqi. A camp-out protest has been held since May, with demonstrators calling on the New South Wales state government to refurbish, not demolish, public housing in the suburb of Waterloo. Under existing plans, the government wants to build a mix of social, affordable and private housing. Maureen Faruqi says there's vacant land available just next door.
3: So Labor, here's a message for you. Come and chat to these fantastic, wonderful people here, and then make sure that their homes are kept intact and put the investment into public housing that needs to happen now.
1: Researchers from Charles Darwin University say households are motivated to reduce their energy consumption, but unaffordable technologies and rental restrictions prevent them from doing so. Laura Devoy reports.
4: Residents of Darwin and Palmerston in the Northern Territory were surveyed about their household electricity use and their thoughts on and access to energy efficient options. 96% of respondents said they owned and used air conditioning. Around 84% of low-income households agreed or strongly agreed renewable energy was essential to combat climate change, but more than half were not willing to pay more for it. Homeowners were significantly more willing than renters to pay for renewable energy. Researchers say tenants face persistent barriers to accessing energy-efficient appliances.
1: And briefly, in South Australia, the grandmother of missing toddler Gus Lamont, Josie Murray, has been fined $10,500 for possessing a gun silencer. The 75-year-old was charged earlier this year after the disappearance of Gus was declared a major crime. Overseas, and US President Donald Trump has claimed an agreement to end the war with Iran is close after negotiators made what he called a great settlement. But Iran's foreign ministry says reports of an agreement are speculative and nothing has been finalised. Donald Trump says Iran is in a weakened position.
5: They've taken a pounding like very few people could take, and they want to make the deal a lot more than I do.
1: Communities in the Philippines are calling for help as the cleanup begins following a 7.8 magnitude earthquake this week. And there's been dancing in the streets in Mexico City following a 2-0 World Cup win against South Africa. Australia plays Turkey on Sunday in Vancouver. In the NRL, Rabbitohs coach Wayne Bennett says both his team and the Broncos played for Jai Arrow in South Sydney's commanding 48-6 win. Jai Arrow, who recently retired due to a motor neuron disease diagnosis, played for both clubs. Wayne Bennett says while last night's game was hard, it was important to play for Arrow.
6: Oh, just the way that we handle it and the performance of the players and it's always to talk about these things, but you've got to do them. And they went out there and they lived it and they played for their mate.
1: Tonight, the Dolphins take on the Roosters at Suncorp Stadium.
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0: feet. In those words there, I can't wait neither. Friday, Talkataboo, how the bloody hell are you?
1: I am very well. How is yourself?
0: Good, good, good. We've had a short week. Thanks
1: short
0: to
1: week.
0: Charlie
1: yes.
0: being born. That's obviously a result of Phil and Betty having a naughty. And we had the King's yes. birth week. Birthday long weekend.
1: Yeah. Mind doesn't you, seem long enough though, does it?
0: No, we may have only had a 4-day week, but by geez, it's been a long week.
1: Well, it's been a big week.
0: Has it? Big, and there's big. Been no full moon.
1: Is there supposed to be?
0: I don't know, but the way the people, oh. out, the punters out there have been carrying on.
1: Yeah, there's some stuff going down, don't yeah. worry. Definitely.
0: I think it just might be the moon in general.
1: Yeah, someone's moon.
0: Fee, what are we talking about? Anything? Nothing?
1: No, nothing. Just still,
0: get to the point.
1: I have to say the road down 7th Street is awesome. Oh, it's probably
0: time.
1: The best bit of road we've got in Mildura at this point of time.
0: Long overdue.
1: But I just don't understand the no blinker stuff. Well, and this, you know, like I understand we've got to go like roundabouts and you
0: yes.
1: need to know how to use a roundabout. But there's people that come in like full noise, man.
0: Yes, and see, I always thought you had to give way to your right. No, the ruling is he or she who is first to the roundabout has the right of way. Is that not correct?
1: To a degree, but you still got to give way to your right no matter what.
0: But my point here is if I've got to the roundabout before you and you've come
1: yeah,
0: along...
1: Yeah, but are we talking like milliseconds?
0: Like no, I'm talking a good couple of seconds. Like,
1: oh, that's
0: you see,
1: a different story.
0: Like you get caught behind cars that are waiting. You're already at the roundabout. You've been waiting... And I'll use... Yeah. All right, let's use between 10th and 11th Street or any one of those sections between 7th
1: yeah.
0: to 11th Street. They're fairly much an equal stretch of road on yep. Walnut Avenue.
1: Yeah.
0: I have got to the roundabout behind another car. They're clearly at the roundabout. There is no car coming. Mm. And yet you sort of see a car that's maybe 6 or 7 car lengths away from the roundabout on the right and they wait.
1: No, I don't understand that.
0: You've
1: no.
0: got the right of way because you're at the roundabout first, and yeah. they can clearly see you are there first.
1: Yeah, that's right, exactly.
0: And you wait, and then,
1: yeah.
0: you wait, and you
1: just,
0: wait.
1: I just don't know how, like, the people, the way that people fly into roundabouts is still concerning.
0: Yes.
1: And they wonder why we have so many accidents.
0: Well, there is that. The blinker light fluid thing needs to be
1: on
0: special.
1: Oh, my God. I don't know how many times a week they wait till they get into the roundabout.
0: Oh, yes.
1: That does my head in.
0: Yes.
1: Does my head in. And then they're yelling at you because you've gone to go and it's like, well, turn your blinker
0: on. Yes, dickhead is the word. B. 30 seconds away, the show will be underway.
1: Yes.
0: What's happening tonight? Madonna.
1: Oh, Madonna. So we've got a couple of songs coming up from Madonna's album True Blue. And Papa Don't Preach was released this day 40 years ago.
0: Good or more...
1: 40 years.
0: Do
1: so
0: you
1: I was
0: feel
1: banging
0: old?
1: To this music. I was banging at the blue lights to this music.
0: Well, I'm glad you cleared your sense
1: oh,
0: that
1: no,
0: you were dressing.
1: Yeah, well, not banging.
0: Yeah,
1: but,
0: like
1: yeah.
0: just, you know, for those
1: dancing.
0: Of us that, yeah, that's a better way of putting it. Anyhow, Fee, here it is. What is it again?
1: Papa Don't Preach.
0: On Hot FM.

0: Earth, Wind & Fire, Fee, September.
1: Oh, yes. Do you remember?
0: Well, I tell you what, do you remember this bloke? His name's Terry Alderman. Oh. Alderman? Alderman. Alderman, sorry.
1: Terry Alderman.
0: Terry Alderman. He was born in Subiaco in Perth. Mm. Western Australian cricketer.
1: Oh.
0: Swing bowler, was known to his mates as Clem. Oh. Took 41 wickets in 89 Ashes tours. It's his birthday. How old do you think Terry Alderman would be, Terry Alderman?
1: Well, then? I don't know him, so I would say in the 70s.
0: You're not doing too bad.
1: Mm.
0: 70 today. Happy birthday, Terry.
1: Oh, look at that.
0: He's probably got us on the C+. Abby will text us in a minute saying thanks for the birthday
1: thanks
0: wish.
1: Thanks for the birthday shout-out, guys.
0: Which we better let him know too. The number is 0447 351 8763. Terry Alderman's birthday, 70 today.
1: Happy birthday, Terry.
0: I reckon if my memory serves me correct, in about the early 80s and the WA cricket scene, he got buddy collared by a few blokes and brought his end career to a bit of a halt for a while.
1: What do you mean he got collared?
0: He'd done a cracker of a catch, a big one. I'm pretty sure it was him. Took this massive one-arm catch. It was a test series. And the yobbos of the day raided the field and grabbed him and sort of, you beauty, great catch.
1: Oh.
0: And in doing so, damaged one of his shoulders.
1: Really?
0: I'm pretty sure it was Terry Alderman.
1: Oh, wow.
0: I'm happy
1: That's
0: for
1: That's really bad.
0: Cricket tragic out there to correct me or enlighten me or send me in the right direction. But in doing so, it did sort of put his career on the skids for a while. I'm not sure if he ever really fully recovered. I'm pretty sure it was Terry. Mm. Might have probably got it wrong, but anyhow, could someone let me know if I got the right or wrong cricketer there?
1: Yeah.
0: Now, Aspro, Aspro.
1: Aspro as in aspirin?
0: Aspro was developed by George Nicholas in Melbourne in 1915. So is that the Aspro, the aspirin that we
1: They're different, aren't they? So aspirin's... And then Aspro's the dissolvable, isn't it?
0: That was like the old Bex, wasn't it? Where you put the Bex, you better have a Bex and light air. And then a lot of people would say, you better replace the B with an X. And maybe that might help get rid of your headache. I don't know. I do not know that at all.
1: That's just
0: an alternative. I better turn the microphones right up so people can hear us.
1: Can hear.
0: Hey, a few other things. Let's have a look at one or two things that are happening this weekend. We won't worry about today because today is shot. But if you're a fishing person, whether you be a fishing man or a fishing woman, you're going to head on over to the Fort Courage Caravan Park because tomorrow is the Wentworth Anglican Club Fishing Competition.
1: We did speak about this a couple of weeks ago, didn't
0: yeah,
1: we?
0: Yeah, they have it. I think it's every second week or the second Saturday or third Saturday.
1: Oh, okay.
0: Yeah, it's always on over there. So 7:30, that's a fairly early start at this time of the year.
1: Oh, 7:30, chilly.
0: Indeed.
1: And that's if it's not foggy. It might be foggy tomorrow.
0: Goes through to 4 p.m. Cast the line and try and catch a carp, perch or a cod.
1: Oh.
0: I can't even catch a bloody cold out in the river, of course.
1: What do you win? Is it the biggest fish thing or
0: I'm not
1: heaviest
0: sure.
1: fish, biggest fish?
0: Good question, Fee. If someone out there is listening, could you let us know on 0447 351 876? What is it? It's up for grabs, but they're saying that the June competition is open to members with juniors under 15 free. Meals available for purchase this month include curried sausages on rice, as well as apple and apricot custard cream puffs.
1: Yum.
0: And ice cream for dessert.
1: Yum, I mean.
0: I'd just go out for that. Anyone wishing to partake in the meal is advised to provide their own plates and cutlery. Good idea. For more information, folks, contact the following number. If you've got the old buddy biro there, 0350 273097, during business hours. So it's a bit late now, but maybe give them a call in the morning.
1: Well, they won't be there tomorrow, sad day.
0: Yeah, they'll be fishing.
1: They'll
0: be fishing, won't they, you
1: goose? Just got to go out there.
0: Just one or two of the many things that we'll talk about that's happening this weekend. Fee, of course, we'll do what we will do best.
1: And if you want to do a shout-out or a happy birthday or send us a fire photo.
0: It is that time of the year.
1: It's that time of the year again, so let's get it all happening again. And where's the Pomona guys? What's going on now?
0: Yeah.
1: Are they missing in action?
0: MIA, you don't know it then. They are into this sort of music, Fee.
1: Oh, yeah, funky music.
0: Only on Hot FM.

0: Emotions there. Fee, Best of My Love. There would have been plenty of emotions on this day way back in 1902.
1: 1902?
0: Yeah, 1902. Do you have any reason why?
1: No.
0: Australian women were given the right to vote.
1: Oh, God, probably worst mistake of our lives.
0: I think so too, just quite. Now, I need to clear something up. I was correct partly.
1: Oh.
0: It was Terry Alderman who did suffer a shoulder injury. It was a dislocated right shoulder and nerve damage during a match during a match in 1982, November.
1: Who paid out for that?
0: Oh, back in those are the days when he probably went into the bar, had a few frothies, eased the pain. He was back out there, bloody having a crack the next day.
1: Oh, did it stuff his career though?
0: It did impact his career for quite a while, but it was the result of him tackling a pitch invader. I think that's when they stopped.
1: Oh, who ran onto the field?
0: No, unfortunately, a couple of ning nongs.
1: Not probably a streaker.
0: Not a streaker like the football. I think the same year.
1: They have nudies in cricket too.
0: Yeah, they used to. I think one year, was it Dennis Lilly when he had the old aluminium bat? Yeah. Some punter ran out in the pitch and he cracked him fair on the ass with it.
1: Yeah.
0: And that aluminium bat, would have hurt. Oh, especially if he had a bit of heat too. Anyhow, so he injured his shoulder from an incident, not taking a catch and being sort of congratulated.
1: Yeah, okay, so catch.
0: So I do recall the incident, but I recall that he had sustained an injury. Could not recall how he sustained the injury.
1: Ah, see, good memory, Ivan.
0: So that buggered him up for a couple of years. I think it may have prematurely brought his career
1: to a halt.
0: Well, he did retire in 1993, so another 11 years after, but what impact did it have on his bowling career?
1: Yeah, the shoulder.
0: Yeah.
1: True.
0: So
1: too
0: there's
1: true.
0: That one. Now, Fee, you being a woman who knows plenty, you may know, was on this day in 1991, Harrison Ford.
1: Oh, Harrison
0: movie.
1: Ford.
0: What was it that got released?
1: Oh, 1991.
0: 1981. He had a whip at his side.
1: Yeah, what is it? Like Raiders of the Lost Ark.
0: That's it. Bingo, bango.
1: I went to the cinema about 14 times.
0: Yeah, well, that was released today only in the US though, but it was opened in the US 1981.
1: Whoa.
0: These
1: movies, so 45 years ago.
0: Yeah, starting to feel pretty bloody old, that
1: I
0: is for sure.
1: I loved that movie. That was a good movie.
0: In 1998, Michael Jackson brought the Gone with the Wind Oscar statue.
1: Oh. He was really into that sort of weird stuff, wasn't
0: he?
1: Yeah,
0: he was a little bit left, no doubt about it, of the centre line. Good old Mick.
1: His movie's good, I have to say.
0: Yeah, you're saying that.
1: It's a very good movie.
0: So it's already gone to the big screen, hasn't it? So is it
1: obviously heading towards... Yeah, now you can rent it on Foxtel or whatever it is. But, really good movie. Like there's a second stage to it, of course, or second part.
0: Yes.
1: But the first one's a really good movie.
0: Rightio.
1: Good music.
0: Naturally, the one that was on... Queen, Freddie.
1: Oh,
0: Freddie,
1: that was amazing.
0: Good
1: that
0: one. Elton John was another good movie.
1: Was a good one. Yeah. Did you see the one about Motley Crue?
0: No. Oh, yeah.
1: That was funny.
0: I'm not sure if that was nearly soft porn when you think about it.
1: And who wouldn't like that?
0: The lifestyle that they live. Look, they had a red hot crack. There's no doubt about it. Good luck to them too.
1: Yeah, do what everyone else is doing.
0: Now, Fee, if you're into winter clothing, there's a winter clothing swap tomorrow. It's at the Mildura Eco Village. It's from 10:30 through to 12:30.
1: What's the Eco Village?
0: The Eco Village is down at the tip. Sorry, the recycle centre.
1: Oh.
0: Whatever it is. Landfill.
1: Landfill.
0: You're not allowed to call it a tip nowadays, are you?
1: Oh, why?
0: I don't know. Mm. Is it? I don't know, just because it's
1: must
0: the
1: be
0: tip.
1: A technical...
0: What
1: thing?
0: Did tip stand for, I suppose? Just tip. Where did tip come from?
1: I don't know.
0: Tip, yeah, tip your rubbish here. I don't know.
1: God, I remember when it used to be the old tip and the drive in there was a journey in itself.
0: Yeah, and I think we might have discussed this once before. Have a look where Mildura Tip is, right, in regards to the Murray River. In the good old days, that would have been an open hole in the ground. You just poured anything and everything from used chemical drums to paint to God knows what straight into the system.
1: Yeah.
0: And we wonder why our water's really not the best. Yes. You look at Wentworth. Wentworth would be within, I'd say, as the crow flies, a kilometre to the Darling.
1: Yeah.
0: Pomona, a bit over a kilometre, maybe a mile, which is 1.6 kilometres for all the young ones that don't know a mile from a kilometre.
1: Mm.
0: So it's interesting when you look at our waste disposal, very prehistoric formats of waste disposal, we've put them so close to our water resources.
1: Yeah, that's right.
0: And you think, why? But that was just the nature of the beast, wasn't it?
1: Yes, we didn't know any different. We didn't think anything different because we didn't care.
0: And that drum of chemical that's, you know, look, get rid of it. Just put it in the, take it down to the tip and throw it in the hole, will you?
1: Yeah.
0: Along with whatever paint.
1: Or anything that goes with it.
0: Yeah, like you're just throwing in the tip. And then, of course,
1: and
0: it rusted away.
1: And some of those holes were like kilometres deep.
0: Yeah, they looked it, didn't they? They're probably only about 10 foot deep when you're a kid.
1: Oh, I don't know, some of them.
0: You weren't willing to jump in there?
1: No, not at all.
0: So that's, anyhow, getting back to it, the Mildurico village is where it's located, down there at the entrance to the landfill or whatever you want to call it. Landfill, that's the better word now, I think.
1: Oh, landfill, okay.
0: So if you refresh your wardrobe sustainably and for free through this fun, inclusive and eco-friendly community event hosted by the Rotation Mildura, trade in your old pre-loved winter clothes, shoes and accessories for something fresh and new to you.
1: Ooh, interesting.
0: A donation limit of 10 items maximum is permitted, though there is no official limit on how many items can be taken home. Good idea, folks.
1: Oh.
0: So, you know, those old winter warmers that you have no use for.
1: Yes, someone else
0: maybe
1: will.
0: Your family member's passed. Why not make use of
1: big jackets?
0: Than filling up the landfill.
1: No, give it to someone that needs it.
0: About that, I don't know in your day at school, but I remember my younger days when I was at school, the big thing was during this time of the year was to go down to the op shop and get a suit coat.
1: We had lumberjackets.
0: Some form of jacket. Everyone walked around
1: remember
0: with
1: the lumberjackets?
0: Yes.
1: Big woolly inside.
0: Yep.
1: Yeah, I had a lumberjacket. I loved my lumberjacket.
0: Oh, but you did too.
1: Almost.
0: Let's get back into it. Kiss.

0: Oh, Barry Manilow there, being with Cooper.
1: Cabana.
0: I've got images of those girls in the 60s and the 70s in the short skirts dancing around. And
1: they didn't have much on.
0: They did not have much on. And you had to make good movies back then and even bloody better music, didn't they?
1: Better music videos, for sure. Yeah,
0: talk about the 60s. You've got a couple. You've got one thing there and I have
1: two. We have. So June the 12th, 1964, the Beatles arrived in Adelaide.
0: And
1: they had and were greeted by 300,000 fans.
0: In Adelaide. 62 years ago.
1: Yep. So, and they were lined for a 10-mile route to the city centre. It was the biggest recorded crowd for the era.
0: I'm thinking March 1965 might have been a busy year at a few hospitals. Just saying, the old midwifery ward could have been a bit better.
1: Lots of...
0: Or busy.
1: Yes.
0: Just trying to work that one out. Wonder how many
1: girls
0: kids...
1: Girls screaming.
0: Yes, how many kids were born to the name of John...
1: Ringo.
0: Paul. Or George.
1: Or John, yeah. John Ringo George.
0: Now, if you're about 62 or 61 and you...
1: And your name is...
0: Paul, Ringo, George or John.
1: There's a reason for it. They were standing in the crowd. And also the tour featured a temporary switch as drummer Jimmy Nicol had to step in for an ill Ringo Starr.
0: Oh, well, there I would learn something new on that one. Well, on the Beatles, they were awarded an MBE on this day, 1965.
1: So a year later?
0: Yeah.
1: Oh, wow. That's pretty cool.
0: So that is very good.
1: All right, so I've got more goss.
0: All right,
1: so
0: go.
1: On this day in 2005, during a Foo Fighters concert in Gothenburg in Sweden, Dave Grohl fell off the stage. Now, I remember this. Dave Grohl fell off the stage, fractured his leg, refusing to end the show. He was treated by medics, returned to the stage and propped up by a crew member holding his leg to finish off the set.
0: That's commitment, isn't it?
1: Yeah, I remember watching him fall off the stage and I went, oh, my God.
0: So,
1: and then he came back on.
0: A couple of things in that. Was he under the influence to fall off?
1: Or afterwards.
0: Or did the influence ensure that he stayed on because he wasn't feeling much pain?
1: Yeah, geez.
0: That's commitment.
1: A few people actually fall off the stage. It's quite bizarre.
0: Well, you'd sort of think that they would ensure that they measure their steps so they don't go
1: over.
0: Yeah,
1: but I suppose if you really get into it, you're too busy looking at the crowd and not looking what's in front of you.
0: Yeah, true.
1: I don't know. I wouldn't like to fall off.
0: Anyway, we're going to stick with the old Beatles. We're going to play a couple of Beatles classics.
1: And they would be?
0: Love, Love Me Do.
1: And?
0: Up to Puss's Garden. Can't ask for much more on Hot FM, can you?
1: No way.

0: Queen there with Killer Queen Fee way back in 1975.
1: Back in the old days, hey?
0: Now, here's something might be, before we cross over to you, this might be of interest. Don't know how well you and I would go, depending on the questions. But the SCKC Mildura Trivia Night is on tomorrow night, 7 till 10pm at the River Edge Church. Gather a team for a fun night of laughs, games and fundraising in support of Southern Cross Kids Camp Mildura, where live auctions throughout the night might be happening. A prize for the winning table, bake sale, fundraising activities and plenty of laughs. Now, I was thinking if there was a lot of questions regarding the good book, the Bible, I think we'd probably not go too good in the old scoring department anyhow.
1: If it was music different, but no, not the older.
0: No, we might go bump, bow.
1: Bomb out. Hey, couple of fun facts. After a successful mating season, female dragonflies will sometimes fake their own death to get rid of an overly persistent male.
0: What? Why don't they just get rid of the overly persistent male by
1: eating him?
0: Eating
1: him? Yeah.
0: Which insects? That's the prey mantis.
1: Spiders and prey mantis. Yeah,
0: they. So after they do the wild thing,
1: they eat their head off. His head off.
0: Yeah.
1: Yeah. That's the best way to do it.
0: That probably would be the best way. You don't have to listen to him lying there banging on about how good he thought he was.
1: Yes.
0: Done. You're over, mate.
1: Oh, and cows. Cows actually have best friends.
0: As in moo cows?
1: Yeah, get depressed when separated and will change their moo accents depending on where they live.
0: Oh.
1: So there's an Aussie moo and there's an English moo and an Irish moo.
0: To be sure.
1: Moo. I don't even know how to read that. And the other, there's a couple of fun facts.
0: Yes.
1: Throughout an average lifetime, you will swallow an estimated 70 assorted insects. Oh. And 10 spiders while sleeping.
0: That's a good protein diet, isn't
1: it? I've swallowed a few flies.
0: Oh, yeah. Oh.
1: But, man, the thought of a spider.
0: The old flies, and they make a real.
1: All right, I'll keep going on. Hang on. So, because of gravity, you are roughly a centimetre taller in the mornings than you are at night.
0: I wish I could be a centimetre skinnier around the waist as well.
1: I want about 10, but that's okay. And you can actually buy...
0: Yes.
1: ..square-shaped watermelons in Japan.
0: Okay.
1: And they're made to stack easier in the fridge.
0: Why do we have...
1: That's actually a cool idea, though.
0: I can understand the theory behind it, and obviously they put them in. They do it when they're very small. They put them into a square container so they grow into it.
1: Yeah, so square. But that's a good idea.
0: Yeah, it is. But whatever happened to leaving nature just the way it is?
1: Oh, yeah, you know? And I get it. But sometimes nature's an asshole.
0: But look, at the moment we come into the world, we're trying to die. What is it? Die as young as possible, as old as possible, isn't it, or something like that?
1: Yeah, true.
0: Now, very true. Fee, are you into picnics?
1: No. Oh, yeah, maybe.
0: Well, on Sunday.
1: Oh, there's a teddy bear.
0: Has there ever been a teddy bear picnic?
1: I don't know. There is some places.
0: Picnic amongst friends. Jeez, my blanket would be pretty sparse. I'll have plenty of room for me to sit on. That'd be for sure. At Sky Garden, 11. It sounds like a tower, doesn't it? Sky Garden.
1: All these places I don't know of.
0: 11 a.m. to 2 p.m, the artists and members of the local community are hosting this community gathering to honour those who have died.
1: Oh.
0: Oh, all right. Anyone is welcome to come along with friends, family, or on their own, I'll be right then, and bring their favourite foods to eat and share, as well as picnic blankets and damp camp chairs for comfort and objects including... or mementos, photos, or a pen to jot down words and share stories of those being remembered. The event is free. Registration via events. Human. I have too lazy to put my glasses on. I had them here a minute ago. /.com/ Mildura Picnic. But where is the Sky Garden?
1: No, I don't know.
0: I thought you knew everything.
1: Anyhow, no, I don't know. I've never heard of it.
0: Let's get back into a big shout
1: and
0: out
1: we've got, yes,
0: to Nancy.
1: Yep. Did we do Steve?
0: Steve, right up now, Steve.
1: Oh,
0: he
1: Steve
0: wants status
1: coming.
0: Quo.
1: Steve from Pomona.
0: Because you know what? He's rocking all over the world.
1: Yeah, good choice. Around the fire.
0: Oh, hell yeah. You'd be up and dancing about now, wiggling your ass.
1: Back on

0: Romantics V, What I Like About You. It was on this day, 2026, Steve the Baker baked some bread and other treats.
1: Oh, no. That will go down in history.
0: They might be mythical treats until I see them.
1: He'll send you photos.
0: And then
1: he'll
0: I need to taste them, another one here.
1: Ah, taste test.
0: I've just got a photo of someone down there throwing axes. And tell me you're a fan without telling me you're a fan of Hot FM. This person's got a shirt all over herself. Well, naturally she's wearing a shirt, but like, yeah, tell me you're a fan of Hot FM if you're not without telling me you're a fan of Hot FM. I'm not holding the phone right. Look, can you read that? You got it now?
1: Yes.
0: Thanks to that photo being sent in by a good old loyal listener.
1: Yes, definitely.
0: Skate Fit. Irimple Community Leisure Centre. It's on Sunday, 3:30 to 5 p.m. Mildura Roller Derby League are gearing up to teach all the basic roller skate skills, combining music, games, and roller skating and making fitness fun. Sign up and join the fun via forms. And it's one of those, whatever, it doesn't really say.
1: Oh.
0: Anyhow, go out there. Orimbo Leisure Centre, Sunday, 3:30.
1: Roller skating. I loved roller skating.
0: Oh, it was good in the day. Then they brought out the roller blade. When did that come out? What, the late 80s,
1: yeah,
0: early 90s?
1: No, I reckon it was 90s. I reckon it was 90s. They were too hard. Rollerblade was way too hard.
0: Yeah, I thought it was a bit risque, those things. Like you break your ankle or leg.
1: I saw a guy on a bloody, what is it, electric skateboard or a motorised skateboard the other day. Man, he was fanging down Deakin.
0: Yeah, and then they go ass up and wonder why.
1: Oh, my God. He would have been doing 50 k's an hour.
0: Really?
1: Easy. Easy 50 k's an hour.
0: No wonder they're getting themselves attention drawn to themselves by the guys that drive around.
1: It was fast, like fast. It overtook a car.
0: Holy shit, he is poking along.
1: He's banging. It's only 50 down there.
0: But my next question
1: How
0: is...
1: How do you stop?
0: Well, my question is, was he dressed for the ride
1: no.
0: or dressed for the slide?
1: No, none.
0: So he wasn't dressed for the slide then, was he? So no. If he went A over T... He's going to be missing some bar.
1: I did want to follow for a while just in case because I think it would have been quite funny, but.
0: Yeah. Get the old metho out to dab on his words just to give him a bit of a wake-up call, mate. That's why you cover up your
1: goose. Remember your mother used to do that?
0: Yeah, it was a lesson.
1: Why metho? Because it just
0: stung. Yeah,
1: you.
0: Exactly. That was the lesson being taught. Wear your bloody appropriate clothing when you go out riding.
1: Or metho you.
0: Yeah, ride for the slide, not the dress for the slide, not the ride.
1: Oh God! Okay.
0: Right, that's why you see some blokes and cheerleaders walking around. They now cover up because they've got god awful scars on themselves.
1: True.
0: Poor old arse cheeks being worn down or whatever
1: else.
0: Especially
1: falling off motorbikes. Yes.
0: Yes. Sure. Little River Band Fee members. Little River Band members. Glenn Shorrock, Beeb Bertie's. Is that right? B-B-E-E-B.
1: Yep.
0: Bertles, and Graham Goble, G-O-B-L-E, settled a dispute with Stephen Halston over the use of the band's name way back in 2002.
1: So remember when John Farnham joined Little River Band?
0: He only joined following Glenn Shorrock's departure, didn't
1: he? Yeah, but he inherited their debt.
0: Did he?
1: Mm. They wouldn't let him do anything he wanted to do. He was still restricted to what they told him to do, and he ended up with their debt. That's what sent him broke. And then the guy, what's his name? His really best mate got him out of trouble.
0: Graham Wheatley. Wheatley, was it?
1: Wheatley, yeah. He got him out of trouble. Yep.
0: Halston, who joined the group in the 80s, retained the rights to the band name as well as the acronym LRB.
1: Mm.
0: I wonder how that worked. I wonder what happened there. That would have been a massive fallout. Oh. I don't really recall it.
1: Nah. It was a good band. But, yeah, then they died off and I think that was it, really.
0: And I can remember when Johnny Farnham joined them. And I don't remember the information. I know that I think being a part of them did send him into trouble, but obviously you knew more about it than what I did.
1: Thing that they had about him.
0: And then, of course, he sort of, he left them, didn't he? He went back to being just Johnny Farnham and Whispering Jack and all that.
1: And that's how that all happened, because Wheatley said, you need to do stuff and do it on your own. Then you could do whatever you want to do. And he said, it's a big risk. And he said, I don't have any money. And so, and Glenn Wheatley said, well, guess what? I'm going to sell my house and I'm going to sell everything and I'm going to back you.
0: And that was prior to his Whispering Jack album.
1: That was the Whispering Jack album, yeah.
0: Which had the voice on it, didn't it? Yep. What else was there?
1: Burn For You.
0: Chain Reaction.
1: Yeah, Chain Reaction, massive.
0: And that really got him right back to where he is.
1: Yeah.
0: Well, there you are. Thank you for that little bit of information.
1: Well, let's put some little River Band in there.
0: We will, right after I play Santana, because I'm not ready.
1: Oh. Okay, then.
0: You happy with that? Mind you, this is a bit of Black Magic Woman.
1: Black Magic Woman.
0: Don't mind this song.

0: LRB, Fee, or Little River Band, whatever the way you want to look at it, it was help is on its way. Folks, on that note, it's probably going to be cheerio from us. We're about to wrap it up. It is 18 minutes past. Pretty sure M is in tonight
1: is with in her tonight.
0: Cracking good show from 9 through to midnight.
1: Yes.
0: Now, a couple of things for you to wrap it all up. Basketball is on tomorrow night, so if you can't get to the basketball and you're a basketball fan,
1: tune in. It's good listen. Good listen.
0: True, right. It is at 6 o'clock.
1: What's the other?
0: Jason... McFarlane? Yeah, Justin. And Slamming Sam Smythe.
1: Yep.
0: Catch the action at 6 p.m. It is 106.7 on your dial.
1: Yep.
0: 90.7 for Robin Vale, Wentworth and Owen. All the expats feed. They've probably got us on the C Plus app.
1: Yes, C Plus.
0: It's the only way to go. Don't crack your voice or anything else. Would be a we don't want to happen.
1: No.
0: It is at the Kumiala Club Hothouse too. 6 p.m.
1: Kumiala Club.
0: That's what it's called, the Kumiala Club Hothouse.
1: Oh, Kumi's a big sponsor now.
0: Must be indeed. Victoria's elite basketball league comprising more than 100 semi-professional teams in 12 competitions. Both women's and men's competition will be out on the court this weekend. Tickets are available for purchase at the door with card preferred. But cash is good, folks. Cash is good.
1: Cash is king.
0: You don't have to pay for that silly fee that the banks want you to pay.
1: Oh,
0: pay in cash, I say.
1: Cash.
0: Cash is good.
1: You'll never kill cash.
0: Cash talks, bullshit walks. We know that fee.
1: Mm.
0: We do know that.
1: True. But a lot of people don't take cash.
0: I know. It's stupid.
1: I know.
0: Because why do you want to work for the government all the time? You get a cashie, you know what? That goes straight in the skyrocket.
1: Yeah.
0: Take the missus out for a bit of a meal. Treat her out.
1: Yeah.
0: Go to the movies. Do something romantic.
1: Yes.
0: The government doesn't need to know where you earn all your money all the time.
1: And remember when everything shut down, something happened. And I was getting fuel one day and everyone was there.

0: waiting and I said, I've got cash. Will you take my cash? And they said, well, we sort of have to because you've got to pay for your fuel. And I said, yeah. I've got cash.
1: Well, that's it. If you don't have it and then in situations like that, you'll go hungry.
0: Yep.
1: You'll go hungry.
0: That is correct.
1: Feed basketball. Football's on tomorrow. I have no idea what game is being called.
0: No.
1: Unfortunately, it is time for you and I to go to bed by the looks of that.
0: I didn't sleep very well last night because I had a toddler in my bed, said the little one, said,
1: roll over. And before you know it, you're on the couch. And they said,
0: on the floor.
1: How is it such someone so small takes up so much room?
0: Oh, no.
1: Good night to you too, Peter. Thanks for tuning in.
0: Yes, thanks, Peter. And thanks for your song request because it was a great one as well.
1: No, that was Steve.
0: Who's Peter? Did we do one for Peter?
1: I don't know. I don't think so. Peter was just tuned in. He thinks we play good music.
0: Oh, he listens to our ramble.
1: We're on next week, aren't we?
0: Yes.
1: We've got nothing planned.
0: No.
1: We'll be here.
0: I think we might do a bit of heavy stuff next week. Bon Jovi, Def Leppard, Motley Crue.
1: There you are, folks. You've heard it. Think of your song for next week.
0: A bit of a heavier night. We're doing a bit of a disco theme tonight, but next week.
1: It was all right. Good theme it was too. Yep. M's coming up next.
0: Yeah, that's heavy.
1: That is very heavy.
0: She ain't heavy. She's my brother. Well, he ain't heavy. She ain't heavy.
1: She's my sister then. That would be
0: from another mister.
1: Yeah, that'll do.
0: Yes.
1: Let's get on with it, Fee. We're
0: thanks,
1: going
0: guys,
1: home.
0: Thanks,
1: Patty
0: Pete.
1: Smith, Because the Night.
0: Because the Night
1: is
0: belongs
1: what?
0: To lovers.
1: Oh, okay. Right, eh?
0: You know this song.
1: I probably do know it.
0: You do.
1: Oh, yes, I do.
0: Say.
1: Good night.
0: Have a good weekend. Stay safe and look after your neighbours.

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0: Hey, welcome to Friday Night Mayhem. You're with Em, and you are with Seth and Tom and Mark as well from Midnight Titans. You guys are joining me in studio live. Yes, this is live. It's not a pre-record. And you're listening on 106.7 Hot FM. Come a little bit closer to the mics, guys.
1: Sorry. Hello.
2: Hello, everyone.
0: Hey, cracking show.
1: Thank you. The other weekend at the sets.
0: It was so cool.
1: Not bad yourself.
2: Yeah. Absolutely.
0: Thank you. It was
2: Cult
0: awesome.
2: Cult of Solaris, absolutely amazing.
0: Cult of Solaris are a bunch of really hot, talented wankers. We all love it.
2: Unbelievable. And the front woman, just amazing.
0: Oh, she's all right. She's okay. Just a bit of a tripper.
3: Glad we went before.
2: Yeah, that's it. Yeah, we didn't want to follow that.
0: Hey, next time, watch out, maybe. Are you guys keen to do another one in Mildura?
2: Mm-hmm. Yeah, absolutely. Yeah.
0: Good.
2: Cool. Place, yeah.
0: So, band, what's happening? Like, we did just have a really nice big discussion before we went on air, but that's cool. We can redress it again. Your new single. Tell us about that one.
2: Trailblazer. Yeah, boss. Basically, yeah, we're a three-piece band influenced by, I guess, garage and punk. But we just like to think of it as high-energy rock and roll.
0: It is.
2: That song, just a fun kind of song, I guess, you know, kind of fast. And
1: got cowbell in it, man.
2: Yeah, absolutely.
0: We always need more cowbell.
3: Camera. Fun to play. Got a chant in it.
2: So, hooked on a feeling, ooga chugga, ooga chugga, which is at the end if you do.
0: Nice. I did have a little sneak listen of it because I found it online somewhere. Not saying where Napster. I found it, but it's out there. Napster. Eek. Don't let Metallica find out about this.
2: Lars is coming for us.
0: Yeah, oh gosh.
1: Look, oh, we could take him.
0: I think you could, the whole 4'5" of him or whatever he is. You're a very talented drummer, by the way. You're one of the best, most energetic ones I've seen.
1: Oh, I don't know if I go that far, but
0: you laid it out pretty thick. It was good.
1: Oh, I'm making up for lack of talent with pure energy, man.
0: Same.
1: Yeah.
2: Seth doesn't actually consider himself a drummer.
3: He's a musician. He plays
2: absolutely every instrument possible.
0: What? You're one of those annoying, multi-talented people.
1: Not really. I can't play the oboe.
0: No one can.
1: No, I have more instruments than I can play.
0: Yep.
1: So it's more ambition than anything else.
0: What drew you to pick the drums and go, you know what, I'm going to join a band and I'm going to play the drums?
1: I don't know. Drums was always an informal part of my... Nobody ever taught me drums. I always picked, since I was a kid, always wanted to play drums. And I've done it somehow. It just sort of worked. A music teacher sold me a drum kit. It was a silly idea. And my parents had me playing
0: side.
1: Great
0: idea.
1: And that was... Yeah, I just thought it was something I sort of did on the side.
0: Yeah.
1: Yeah, and I sort of, I don't know, must have some sort of affinity for it or something.
0: That's so cool. It was good. And the whole outfit with the Japanese headband, and my husband said that is the whitest Japanese guy I've ever seen in my life.
1: Oh, no, my grandmother's Japanese.
0: Yeah. Amazing.
1: My grandfather met her during the war.
0: Yeah.
1: No.
2: And the formal shirt.
0: Like,
2: if you could see
0: that, cool.
2: The suit and tie there.
0: Yes, very slick.
1: Someone had to make an effort, didn't they?
2: Absolutely. Just the rest of us to shame.
1: Just saying, someone had to make an effort.
2: Keep it classy.
0: I liked it. It was a real mishmash of aesthetics and vibes on there, but it all worked. It was like unorganized chaos, but it was very also fitting for it as
2: very
0: well.
1: Chaos is the fourth member of our band.
0: Amazing. Yeah. Where are they?
1: Oh, they couldn't make it tonight.
2: Remember, it's chaos and confusion.
0: We
2: didn't play.
0: They're just the background or session musicians from time to time, are they?
2: These guys.
1: I did
2: the
1: doo wops
2: section.
0: Yep.
1: Doo wops and tambourine.
0: Amazing. Yeah. Anyone play harmonica?
1: I've got one. No. Again,
2: I'm sure he does. It's like, there we go.
1: No.
2: Pull it straight
1: out. I can't, no.
2: Away you go.
1: No.
0: And Seth, your musical talents, what section are they in? What made you pick up a bass?
3: Very, very little. But now I've been playing guitar for a while and then...
0: Oh, guitar, sorry.
3: We're actually...
0: Bass. Yes.
1: No,
3: we're
1: bass,
3: a band of guitarists.
0: Oh, okay. I did get it correct.
3: Actually play other ones to make a band. So, I've switched over.
0: Amazing.
3: It was... Yeah.
0: The audience is going to go, we can't hear him.
3: Sorry, I speak quietly.
0: That's okay.
3: Too. But no, that's the way to fit into a band. You've got to be malleable.
1: Someone has to play bass. Might as well be Tom.
3: I like to hide at the back, but unfortunately, now that I have to vocalise, we stand towards the front.
0: Yeah.
1: The second that's best it, he's out the band, there, yeah. Right?
2: No, these are the best guitar players in the band. I just happen to play guitar. I happen to play guitar in the band, but these two guys.
1: Not by a long
2: absolutely,
1: way,
2: absolutely brilliant.
1: Nah.
0: It's so bizarre that you've all got your one chosen instrument or section, but you're all just gone, look, we'll just play whatever we get given, I guess, or whatever we fall into.
2: Yeah.
0: It works.
3: Yeah. One day we might switch it up. Get up there and change it around.
0: Yeah.
2: Each song will swap instruments.
0: I think you should. That would be a really cool. I just change the name per show.
1: I've never heard Mark play drums, so you can't be good.
0: Yeah, no, right.
2: But there's a reason, Seth, why you haven't heard me play drums.
1: Refuses to do it.
2: No.
0: Is it because you don't want to sit down?
2: Yeah.
0: Is that what it is?
2: Yeah, I like to stand up.
1: I've got a comfy seat.
2: I never sit down. I always seem to stand up. I don't know. Even when I play guitar, like at home, I'm just one of those people that stands up and plays guitar.
0: Just
2: for some
0: feels
2: reason.
0: Better, doesn't it?
2: Yeah,
0: to have an instrument stand.
2: You can't sit down and play electric guitar for me. You just got to be standing up when you do it. It's strange. That's acoustic guitar, maybe.
0: I get it, yeah.
2: But electric, yeah, I don't know.
0: Acoustic
2: there's an energy to it.
0: For the floor with legs crossed.
2: Yeah, that's it, you know. That energy of standing up and playing electric guitar, it's nothing better.
0: And so, do you think that you'll have an EP or an LP in the pipeline at some stage during this year or whenever?
2: Yeah, we've just got to do that recording thing, really, don't we?
1: It's got to get around to it.
2: Yeah, yeah. Just
0: and who did you record Trailblazer with?
1: Glargo.
2: Yeah, Paul Clark. From this amazing.
3: The boss, yeah.
2: Yeah.
0: Oh, that's so cool.
3: Yeah.
0: He did it.
2: Absolutely.
3: Came to us.
2: Yeah.
3: Yeah.
0: Wow.
3: Okay.
1: He's like the band dad.
0: He is such a good dad figure, isn't he?
2: Fourth member of the band. He is absolutely amazing for what
0: I
2: he's
0: did
2: done
0: not
2: for us.
0: Know
2: yeah,
0: that.
2: Absolutely.
0: No, Paul.
2: It is
3: media manager.
2: Yeah. Signed us up. Got us all, a song basically released, recorded.
0: Yeah.
3: Hello, mate. I'm sure you're listening.
1: Yeah.
2: Clarko, we absolutely love you, mate.
0: I hope it's not past your bedtime, Clarko. That's so cool.
2: It couldn't be. He's probably down the pub.
1: Yeah,
2: with a couple of wines.
1: Yeah.
0: He is pretty cool. He's too cool to go to bed early. So
2: absolutely, yeah. I think he's one of these. You know, he's an out all night sort of guy.
0: Yeah.
2: He's definitely stayed out with us a few nights.
0: And before we crack into another track, I just want to ask you guys: how did you meet? Like, have you been friends for a long time before you formed the band, or?
3: I've known him
1: for
3: 25 years.
1: Yeah, okay.
3: Seth's dad was my cricket coach.
1: Yeah.
0: Yep.
1: I think that's how I met Tom. I can't remember how I met Tom. I've known Wal for years.
0: Yeah.
1: Mark I met many, many, many years ago, like a couple of times. He lived with a mate of mine, but then I moved to Adelaide. And I would deliver to Target.
2: Yeah.
1: I'd talk to him, and then after about 6 months, I figured out who he was.
0: Yeah.
1: And we ended up
2: talking about bands and music and whatnot.
1: Mutual friends.
2: And so
1: he said to a mate of mine, said, guess that's the call there.
0: That's usually how you snap in, isn't it?
2: Actually, what did we get you?
1: You were
2: playing bass, weren't you?
1: Yeah,
2: that's right. Yeah, you started as a bass player. And then we tried a couple of drummers and, Seth just pipes up with, I kind of play drums.
0: Yeah.
2: And just came and, nailed it. Blew it out of the park, basically.
0: Came and smashed it.
2: Now he's a drummer.
3: And I said he wasn't a drummer ever since.
2: No, that's it. He's not a drummer.
0: The talent was there and then it was gone.
1: I play drums, but I'm not a drummer.
0: Yeah.
1: I don't know what a paradiddle is, man.
2: He just does them.
0: Yeah,
2: that's right. Yeah.
0: I'm super envious at the moment because I'm definitely a one-trick pony, but that's okay.
1: I told
0: my band that. I said, guys, if you get me to pick up an instrument, I'm going to do two things poorly or one thing well. Pick one. What are we going to do? And there's five of us, so that's fine. Jobs are distributed. Whereas when you're a three-piece band, you've got to be absolutely like...
3: There's no hiding.
0: No, there isn't.
2: I can't sing. I try and just yell in key.
0: Yeah.
2: Even that doesn't really work.
0: It worked out great.
2: Oh, thank you.
0: It was punk as fuck.
2: Thank you.
3: That's what we want to hear.
2: I reckon we'll do
0: a throwback now to the show, and I'm going to play Rise from The Broken Rich, who all of us guys open for, before we'll unleash some Trailblazer on your asses. So make sure you are turning on, tuning in, and... Maybe not dropping out, but look, we'll see. It is a Friday Night Mayhem crowd after all. This is The Broken Rich. Rise.

0: safe.
1: And we are back, and then they go quiet again. This always happens. We have the best chats off air with people, and then as soon as the air button goes on, bang, silence.
2: Sorry.
1: No, it's all good. Megadeth, Tornado of Souls, Rancid, Maxwell Murder, and we had White Zombie, Supercharger, Heaven. Three amazingly cool tracks picked by yours truly. Loved them.
3: Yeah, fantastic films.
1: So,
3: the history of my music.
1: Come a little bit closer to that mic there, brother.
3: It's big. It looks like it should be able to pick me up, but anyway.
1: It does, but they, look, don't touch them because they're government funded, government issued equipment.
2: Yeah. 240 volts.
1: It could just fall off its stand. So we were just discussing your influences and whatnot, and you guys have all got completely different tastes and influences, and your common ground, you said, was Nirvana?
0: I think that's a
1: one-off.
2: Yeah,
0: kind of,
2: pretty
0: yeah.
2: much.
0: Yeah.
3: Maybe
1: that
3: works
0: then. There's not much that ties us all together.
4: Everyone's got their own sort of thing. They bring their own sort of style to the music. You just never know. Like, you come up with an idea and, you know, it just evolves into something completely different from where I think it was going to start. So,
1: and you know, for you guys, what would you say your sound is for people that haven't heard Midnight Titans before? How would you describe it?
4: High energy rock and roll.
1: Yes! I agree. Yeah.
3: Garage, grunge, punk rock.
0: Not good enough to play slow.
1: So high energy, garage, grunge, punk rock.
0: A little bit, yeah.
4: Yeah.
1: Yeah.
4: You know,
1: yep.
4: And it's that once you, you know, we think they're kind of fast, and then when we play live, they end up being three times as fast as what you expect them to be.
0: Yeah.
1: Garage proto thrash or post thrash or something like that.
0: Something.
4: We don't like labels.
1: No.
0: Labels are for supermarkets, man.
1: You are so correct, yeah. Mm-hmm. I do find them helpful only because, you know, there's that person that's, oh, what do you sound like? And you can't say rock because then they're automatically going to go, oh, maybe they're Led Zeppelin, maybe they're AC/DC. Like, you got to pick your flavour of whatever. Temporarily. What would you say your top three bands are?
0: I've got time to think here.
3: Pantera, Pennywise, and Rob Zombie.
1: Hell yeah. You're a new metal guy.
0: He's the metal head. He's the most excited about being here tonight.
4: He's got the playlist as well, Tom.
1: Amazing
4: selection.
1: Cheers for that, Tom, because you have absolutely loaded tonight's playlist. So I do know a couple people listening out there. Glenn and Keith, big shout out to you because I know that you're going to love Tom's picks. If you haven't already, they're regular listeners and they're going to dig.
3: Keith, I've listened to a lot of Megadeth over the years. So.
1: Yep. Oh, that's killer. Big shout out to everyone that's listening, whether you're new or like a regular head in the mix here. And I'm going to play for you Trailblazer by Midnight Titans really shortly. So you guys are going to have to sit here and
0: listen to it.
1: Yeah, you're going to have to.
0: It'll be like the fourth time I've heard it, I think.
2: Today.
0: Since we recorded it.
1: Honestly, though, as people that have recorded songs, right, a recorded song, when you listen to it, do you get excited over a bit?
0: I don't. I've never enjoyed listening to myself.
1: Oh.
0: I can't do it.
4: It's just like listening to your own voice. You're a singer. Do you like?
1: I love the sound of my own voice, man.
4: Oh, yeah, you're on radio.
0: We can tell.
3: If I had a good voice,
4: I've got a face for radio.
1: No, I don't. I think it was all that the years and years of getting told to shut up as a child and like tone it down a little bit. I think it's just that repressed use of social trauma.
4: What I really find interesting is like friends you've grown up with basically saying, "Who's your singer?"
1: Yeah.
4: It's like, yeah, it's me. No, it's not, is it? It's like, yeah, that's me. Oh, you don't sound like that. I was like, all right, okay.
1: What do I sound like then?
4: I don't know. But, yeah, who's your singer? Your band's great, except for yourself.
3: No, you do.
0: Yeah.
3: Oh,
0: you do sound like that. Who's your singer? You need a new one.
1: He sounds exactly like that.
0: Yeah. He's the best singer in the band.
4: Wouldn't go that far.
1: Do you do some occasional little shouts, like top lines or whatever, from behind the kit?
0: Yeah, I have to. Chuck it just a fifth above or something, you know?
1: Okay, yeah, that's fair.
4: Seth can do falsetto.
1: Can you?
4: Yeah.
0: On the better than these guys.
4: Yeah, absolutely. Yeah.
1: Of course you can, because you play 6,000 instruments.
4: Yeah, that's right.
0: Oh, no, I wear tight pants.
1: Did see the Michael movie the other night. Brilliant, by the way. It's great. Yeah, what else is on the horizon for you shortly? Like, you're a three-piece band, owning Mildura. You've had your first show here live a couple weeks ago. What's next?
0: Well, we're still working on the Kickstarter to get the new sets, the new roof on the sets.
1: Yep.
0: When we blew it off.
5: That's right.
0: Yeah, no, sorry. I've got no plans.
4: We haven't got anything booked or anything, have we?
0: Basically, anybody have a party tomorrow?
4: We'll go.
1: Free agents.
4: Just on, you know, Facebook or Instagram. Feel free to contact us. We'll do anything. We're really looking forward to playing with the Cult of Solaris again. So
1: that will happen. If we can do I'm going to there, shove my way through and get hold of those, managers. I will.
4: Absolutely.
1: All the radio pull that I get from the 66 listeners I might have every week or so.
4: Yeah, we're keen to do anything.
0: That's 61 we usually have. That's good.
1: 66 is a lot. Like, that's a lot. Maybe it's just six. I don't know. But either way, I'm grateful for anyone that tunes in and just gives rock and roll a bit of a leverage. We miss that on mainstream radio. Right. We don't get that anymore.
0: Rock and roll's good fun, man.
1: Rock and roll is good fun.
0: It ain't noise pollution.
1: No! We're going to do some Trailblaze right now. 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And, of course, I'm here with Midnight Titans, in case you just jumped on in.

0: Hey, super hike with Bullet, dude. It's insane. Good pick.
1: I got to see them when they had burger too. That was great. My first big day out.
0: Fabulous. Did you see them here as well for Shark Fest?
1: Yeah, they were. Was it Zeke? I love that stuff too. Yeah, yeah. That was a different kind of heavy.
0: Yep.
1: To what they used to do, but
0: they're almost hardcore, aren't they?
1: Mm.
0: Zeke.
1: He was. Yeah, full on.
0: That's sick.
1: Mm. Sensational.
0: They were an awesome band to see at the Little Old Lock, Rock and the Lock.
1: My young fella came to his first little thing there, and that was good fun that night.
0: Yeah.
1: I drank lots of beers.
0: Yay!
1: And they were cheap.
0: were they under $10? Because I think that's
1: like
0: considered
1: four
0: cheap
1: or five
0: now.
1: Bucks. It was ridiculous. Like,
0: it's insane. Yeah. Now, what are they, $12,
1: $15? Don't know.
0: I think.
2: I remember going to the Plebe Theatre and it was $5 for a can of VB, and I'm going, no, I'm not paying $5.
0: Not for
2: a
0: beer. VB?
2: Yeah, and we did, but it was $5.
0: Yeah, because what else do you do?
2: That was a long time ago. It seemed expensive, man.
3: What is it, like $11, $5 for a pop these days?
0: I remember my dad saying that he would tap out of ciggies once they went to $5 a packet. He's like, I can pay $4.50, but $5 is where I draw the line.
2: I remember those days.
0: Now, what are they, $65?
3: It's unbelievable.
0: For the non-two-at-my-shop ones?
2: I haven't bought a pack of cigarettes in 15 years.
0: What all the lame people are doing, the Wi-Fi White Ox at the moment. This is what we're doing.
1: Double happiness.
0: Oh, yeah.
2: That's
1: our favourite song.
3: We wrote a song about it.
0: Did you really?
4: Yeah.
0: You guys have a song called Double Happiness.
4: Yeah, absolutely.
0: Oh, that's amazing.
2: Yeah.
0: And is it literally about the ciggies?
2: I don't know what it's about.
4: Kind of.
2: About a few things. So
4: it's,
0: okay.
4: It's open for interpretation.
2: Definitely.
0: We love
4: it. We just love
0: that.
4: But it does, the name of the
1: song.
4: It's
1: one of my
4: comes from
1: songs.
4: It's from a cigarette packet.
2: Yeah.
0: I like that it could mean something very hedonistic.
2: Well, double the fun, triple the mess. That's
4: it. Double happiness.
0: Yeah.
4: Double the fun and triple the mess.
2: I don't know what that means yet.
0: Double the fun and triple the jail time.
2: I didn't write it, mate.
0: It sounds cool anyway. But getting back to the influences and stuff, I think we were asking you, Tom, about your metal origins. How did you become a metalhead?
1: Oh, like everyone's first ever favourite rock metal band is AC/DC.
0: Yeah.
1: Cousins Farm, they had AC/DC live, and I just listened to Thunderstruck over. Press rewind.
0: Yeah.
1: Rewind, play. Over and over on the old cassette.
0: Yeah.
1: And then got a Metallica Black Album, I remember a bloke at school, do you like Metallica? He's like, yeah, well, listen to this, and he gave me Sepultura Chaos AD. Mm. And that's when, that's when we got real heavy.
0: Yep.
1: So, that was a brilliant album. I even wrote a English piece in Year 12 on it on that CD.
0: Amazing.
1: And I got a B.
0: A B?
1: Yeah, so I'll take that.
0: They obviously didn't understand. It is quite good, but
2: B for beautiful.
1: And then just ventured on from everywhere. Limp Bizkit, Rage Against the Machine, on to anything up to Bullet for my Valentine with all the California punk and all that stuff. Pennywise, NoFX, and...
0: Well, see, that's quite varied as well. Yeah. This is such a dumb question. I should know this being a metal host. Is Pennywise Australian?
1: No.
0: Okay. I thought they were.
2: SoCal, isn't it?
1: Yeah.
4: California.
2: Yeah.
1: Hermosa Beach.
4: A big skate band.
0: Yeah, okay.
4: That's where it come from.
0: Yeah.
4: Skate videos and stuff.
0: Did you get... You look like a desert rock kind of guy. Did you get into Caius and
4: stuff
0: like that?
4: No, I was
0: quite
4: a bit dead Kennedy. I was one of those skateboard punks.
0: Yep.
4: Like Suicidal Tendencies and Dead Kennedys.
0: A bit more into the crossover and the hardcore.
4: Fresh Fruit for Rotting Vegetables was absolutely huge when I was growing up.
0: And it's a cool title as well.
4: Yeah. And then we had the, I said it was like the grunge explosion happened in the early 90s. Nirvana was a big brand for me. Stone Temple Pilots, Alice in Chains.
0: Did you feel sad when the glam dropped off and then the grunge started? Because you were around in that era.
4: I'm a Gunners man as well. Yeah. Like, I love Slash. I think he's like one of the best guitar players.
0: Yeah.
4: Those melodic guitar solos and, first big concert was basically, 1990, seeing Guns N' Roses and Skid Row and Rose Tattoo.
0: Mm. Oh,
5: Rose Tattoo were amazing.
4: Absolutely amazing.
5: Yeah.
4: Life-changing experience. But then it was almost like a couple of years later, you're almost embarrassed to say that you listened to Guns N' Roses. You know, it was like that
1: was
4: whole...
1: Was frowned upon at one stage.
4: Yeah,
5: it was. They had their moments. They, yeah.
4: But, yeah, not me. Love Gunners.
5: Still?
4: Yeah. I know. Axl sounds like Mickey Mouse. They hit him with that.
5: He does these days.
4: But did you see him like basically perform with AC/DC? If anyone's listened to that, yeah, he went on tour after Brian Johnson blew his voice out.
5: That would actually suit him.
4: Yeah,
5: that's to be honest.
4: That's how Gunners got back together.
5: Yeah,
4: from him touring and
5: awesome.
4: So yeah, check it out. It was awesome. So yeah, forever love GNR. Not very metal, I'm sorry guys, but
5: it doesn't matter. Like you said before, you're not a metal guy, and yet you play some pretty ramped up metal adjacent type music.
2: I like heavy music, but I don't know why you call it metal. I'm not I haven't heard half this stuff until I played tonight. I like Jangle stuff. I love like REM and
5: UMI.
2: Yeah, like the Oils and
5: And
2: I go the blues. Cool. I'm a big blues guy.
5: Yeah.
2: So I get lots of stuff like Pink Floyd's the first love.
5: Like the old school blues or the newer like Chris Stapleton
2: old school
5: type
2: like
5: sort
2: you
5: of
2: know
5: stuff.
2: Muddy Waters invented electricity man, you know.
5: So amazing.
2: Yeah, Muddy and Howlin' Wolf and BB and all that sort of stuff.
5: John
2: amongst others. But I was Hendrix and blew my mind when I was about 14. I picked up a guitar and that was about that.
5: Usually people's starting point, which is crazy because it's like level 15 right off the bat.
2: I've a small shrine on the mantelpiece to Jimi Hendrix. There's no candles, but there's a couple of
5: things. You don't light a candle on his birthday or something like that?
2: I can't remember when. This September.
5: That's honestly amazing. I think without those sorts of bands and the blues, we wouldn't have the heavy music that we've actually
2: today. Willie Dixon said it himself. The blues is the roots. Everything else is the fruits.
4: Led Zeppelin ripped it.
2: They ripped everything.
5: They ripped it so good, though.
4: They did.
2: Yeah. Zeppelin blew my mind when I was the same thing. But I get like Sabbath and stuff. I got into Sabbath big when I was like 15, 16. Flog stole my uncle's record collection. He had Sabbath and Rainbow and Deep Purple.
5: Oh, Deep Purple. I think they're amazing too.
2: Made in Japan. It's probably the best live album.
5: Yeah, okay.
2: I'm going to go out on a limb. If you haven't heard it, do
5: yourself
2: a favour.
5: I'll say Slayer Live Undead's.
2: I haven't heard it.
1: Iron Maiden Rock in Rio. Everyone knows that.
5: Favourite live album?
2: Billy Thorpe at Sunbury.
5: Billy Thorpe and the Aztecs live at Sunbury. The version of Mama is amazing. It's like 15 minutes long.
2: Yeah, I was Bebop Alula for me. Clap your hands.
5: Yeah.
2: My first concert was at Billy Thorpe.
5: What?
2: At the Star Bar.
5: What?
2: You remember the Star Bar on 8th Street? Me and my mate went and we were 16 or 17. His mum bought us the tickets.
5: How old are you?
2: It wasn't the Aztecs. It was just Billy Thorpe.
5: Okay.
2: But it was loud.
5: Amazing.
2: It was loud.
5: Yeah.
2: It was, and Adam, my ears rang for like 3 days. And we were like, impressionable young kids.
5: Yeah.
2: Sat right at the back drinking like vodka and raspberries and shit.
5: Yeah.
2: Because we can't, underage. But it was,
5: So you'd say that was like a defining little moment.
2: It was a formative experience.
5: Yeah.
2: Like, that's the first time I've heard like loud rock and roll. And it was rock and roll. It played CC Rider and
5: cool.
2: Awesome. Yeah, it was. Really good,
5: When there's a bunch of sweaty old dudes up there, it's going to sound good.
2: There would have been, We're literally up the back. I'm sitting on like a table.
5: Yeah.
2: So we're sort of above everybody else. And it was great.
5: Cool.
2: It was wonderful.
5: And what was your first live concert?
1: Metallica, 98. They cut their hair.
5: When they got all
1: corporate. That was great.
5: They were good. Mm. Yeah, still are. Did you see them recently?
1: Nah, I've seen them about 5-6 times, but not the last couple. I've already been there, done that.
5: That's fair. I've never seen them prior to that last show that they did, and I was honestly blown away by how good they still were.
4: Just amazing band.
5: They've still got the chops.
4: Absolutely.
2: I saw them on the big day out and left to go see the Flaming Lips or something halfway through.
5: Oh, wow. That was some psychedelic stuff.
2: It was worth it, I bought the T-shirt on the way out.
5: Yep.
2: never saw them before.
5: Had you heard of them before?
2: And said, I'm going to go check this out. And again, I wasn't even on drugs. And it was amazing. And I saw them at the Theby Theatre a few years later and it was, probably the best concert I've been to. Best show I've been to. It was a hell of an experience.
5: That's cool.
6: The singer came out and gave a safety briefing beforehand. What? So that sort of show. Strobe lights and cannons. He's in a big hamster ball rolling over the crowd and stuff, like things like that. He came out and gave like a little 5-minute talk.
5: Yeah. Like, I'm going to run over some people tonight. That sounds fun.
6: Yeah, it was a hell of a show. Yeah.
5: Cool.
6: Yeah.
5: And what is your first live music experience that's like real memorable one that shaped your musicianship today?
4: That GNR one, but I think the second one was a hip-hop band called Arrested Development, if anyone knows who
5: they were. I've never heard of those.
4: Arrested Development were huge.
1: Everyday people.
4: Yeah. I'm everyday people.
5: Oh, is that them?
6: Sly Stone song.
4: Mr. Wendell.
5: Yeah.
4: I went to the Cool Naughty Pain Tour, which was Coolio, House of Pain, and Naughty by Nature.
5: Oh, awesome. That would have skateboarding been sick.
4: Kid. Yeah, I went kind of from that grunge and to hip hop and jump around.
6: Jump around.
5: I can imagine what that audience would have smelt like.
4: It was pretty awesome. And I went to Ice Cube.
5: Yep.
4: Did you? There's an all credibility.
6: Wow. No, you're gaining.
4: No, that was kind of cool because they had it, that was in Adelaide Entertainment Centre.
5: Amazing.
4: And they had like the LAPD, like the choppers. Going around, if anyone knows anything about Ice Cube, it just came from the NWA. Gangster being chased by cops, like criminal situation.
5: Yeah.
4: Had all these lights.
5: The police at all.
4: So that was, that was cool.
6: I've never really been to a rap show.
4: Yeah.
5: I've only Shelton done was. One, and it was Snoop Dogg. It was about five years ago, and nobody will ever be as cool as him.
4: Yeah, Snoop Dogg.
5: No one.
6: That would have smelled funny too.
5: It absolutely did, yes. All contact high.
4: Yeah,
5: of course.
4: Yeah.
5: And he just comes out with this, like, robe on that looked like a Turkish carpet, and he's got these dreadlock extensions, and he's just moving along. I thought, man, this guy, he's like, he's 30 still, he's 60, mid-60s.
4: Didn't he get a couple of million just to play in the AFL show?
6: Oh, probably.
5: Probably, yeah.
1: He's doing everything. He's at the Olympics. Yeah,
4: for a 20-minute set or something.
5: A couple of million dollars. That's the sort of gigs you guys want.
6: We're available if anyone's listening.
5: Yeah. If anyone in charge of the AFL, despite whether you guys are into the footy or not, like you said you were into sport at one point.
6: We'll keep the last Saturday of September open.
5: Yeah.
4: We are available.
5: Anyone taking notice? Also, people cutting record deals. We've got Midnight Titans here, and if you heard their song, it's slapped. Freaking slapped. And also, you should know your enemy, Rage Against the Machine. Let's turn this shit up.

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1: Well.

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0: have a chat. 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It's like 25 past 11. That's crazy. Time flies when you're having fun running your mouth. Insane. Hatebreed, heaviest band on this list so far.
1: Good list. Oh.
0: Thank you for playing with my favourite songs. I haven't gotten to my shit yet, so wait, sit down. There is a band called Pipe Bomb that I'm really into at the moment, and they are hardcore as fuck. They go back to those old school days of people getting on stage, doing shoeys, throwing shoes, throwing elbows, yeah, all that sort of good
2: stuff.
0: Where
2: are they
0: stuff.
2: From?
0: They're a UK band, and they slap. They've got Christian lyrics.
2: Oh, yeah, cool.
0: Which, you know, yeah. I can fuck with that if the music's heavy enough.
2: Absolutely.
1: It's a good name. You can't understand anyway.
0: It is a good name, isn't it? Yeah.
3: It says it on the tin. That's you know you're going to get...
0: Yeah, it rips.
2: Explosive.
3: Yeah, you're going to get explosive rock.
0: I do like Midnight Titans. Why did you spell it the way you did? Was it so people can search it and it... Where did that come from?
2: Yeah, just different... To the listeners out there, we used to basically didn't go out till midnight.
0: Mm.
2: All right, so we, you know, that's when your night started. Whereas these days, it's where your night ends. So yeah, just we're always the kind of crew that went out at midnight just to party.
0: Yeah,
2: so, and Titans, I guess, were the kings of our evening, basically. So
0: that's cool.
2: That's where that comes from. Yeah.
3: But why is it spelled the American way?
2: Mm. Again, just to stop that. You know, we're a band. Yeah. If you look up midnight, there's so many midnight bands, I guess.
0: Yeah, yeah. Yeah.
2: So yeah.
0: Wait, midnight or Titans is spelt American way.
3: Midnight.
0: Is that actually how they spell that?
3: It's N-I-G-H-T. But of course, in America, because they're simple.
0: Oh, I thought that was just like a, hey, we're going to deviate from the normal thing. And
2: there you go. I didn't know it was American either.
0: That's
2: there
0: cool.
2: So I'm learning how to spell.
3: It's like these Zs.
2: Listen for the kids.
0: Okay.
2: For those playing at home.
0: If there are any children out there listening, there probably is.
3: This is educational as well.
2: Don't say we don't provide education and entertainment.
0: I've got a shout out for Steve the Baker as well, who is sending in pictures of, look at this. Look at these. He's a baker. He's in QLD, and this dude concocts all of this, and I think he knows my other part-time activity, sends me all these pictures of food to go drool over.
2: Treats.
0: Amazing. Cheers, Steve.
3: Where is he? Can you send him some down?
0: Yeah, send us some in a box.
3: Well, I can
2: absolutely, yeah.
0: we'll sponsor. You can sponsor my show. I'll sponsor you. You know, a little bit of a work for me, I'll work for you kind of situation.
2: It looks amazing. Can we also give a shout out to Spiro the Hype Guy?
0: Yes, Hype Guy.
2: Hype Guy, absolutely amazing. Thanks for coming down to the gigs and for the interview a couple of weeks ago and for supporting local music. You rock, buddy.
0: And he's got some really stellar footage. Like, the way he's edited that, it still looks like dirty and gritty enough to capture the essence of what happened.
2: He's absolutely killing it. Yeah. So well done, the Hype Guy. You can follow him on YouTube.
0: He's got blue hair and loud outfits. Yeah. Like, you can't miss the Hype Guy and the Sunnies and stuff.
2: Hype Guy.
0: Yep.
3: Yeah,
2: thanks for the support, buddy.
3: Thanks, man.
2: You rock.
0: And any other band or band member or people that have played near, around or whatever to us, thank y'all as well. Cool.
2: Been amazing, guys. Thank you.
1: Happening.
2: Remember and to support promoters. Your local bands and support local music always as well.
0: Hell yeah.
2: And thanks again to 106.7 and M for having us on.
0: Amazing. No worries. It's been ripper. I love having guests on here because sometimes I just talk to myself. In between the
2: songs.
0: Sometimes
2: it's the only way to get an intelligent response.
0: Well, I don't know if I get that. I don't get any of that, but it's entertainment.
3: You didn't get any tonight either.
2: No, that's it. Yeah, sorry.
0: Oh, it's been entertaining.
3: It's a nice way to put it. Thank you very much.
0: We've still got some King Parrot Parkway Drive, and I'm going to play some Blood Incantation and Exhumed as well, because it's an old, old fucking band.
3: I go way back with those guys, yeah.
0: Absolutely. You do? He's this guy that's not into metal. Oh, yeah, I go way back.
3: I don't have heard.
0: Well, you're about to.
2: King of sarcasm.
1: But why a second kick pedal after tonight?
0: Sarcasm is it's so lost on me because I accidentally take things far too literally. I don't mean to do it. It just happens.
3: You got any Beatles on that thing?
0: Maybe right at the bass end. You guys played a wonderful Beatles track, by the way.
3: Did we?
0: Are you sure? Yeah, it's great.
2: Yeah, that's right. That was the call out.
3: Oh, sorry.
2: What'd you say the last song?
0: We know that you probably really wanted to play that. Did you?
3: What?
0: The Beatles. We know that
3: we had Helter Skelter lined up.
2: That was Black Sabbath song, wasn't it?
0: That was so exciting. I was ready to belt it out.
3: It's a very different interpretation of War Pigs.
0: It was great.
3: Yeah. Yeah, thanks.
0: Seriously, though, you should cover that for real.
3: Can you sing that high note?
2: No.
3: Yeah.
2: Right. With your falsetto, you'll be able to do that, mate.
0: Yeah.
3: Thanks.
0: Just improv.
3: Yeah.
0: Are you guys going to continue as a trio? No plans to expand the band, or are you just happy being the trio?
2: No, it's just too many personalities.
1: To find someone that would fit what we've got is difficult.
2: That's it.
0: I like the dynamic. I like the friendship you guys have got.
3: Heard the song by the Fogues, everybody's getting a three-piece together.
0: No.
3: It's Dolls of Virtues of being a three-piece
0: There's
3: band.
0: That? Oh, yeah, so I wouldn't know that.
3: Good things come in three, you don't have to tell me. Guitar, bass and drums. Hey buddy, that sounds like fun.
2: Three chords and the truth.
3: Hey. That's it, man.
0: Oh, okay.
3: Sometimes we play four or five.
0: Right, there's two people too many in the Solaris, but no, we've got sufficient people for sure. the more the merrier, you know.
3: Yeah.
0: In our case, but in your case. But you know how you can tell those bands that just don't like each other's company? Y'all aren't one of them. We could tell you're having fun up on the stage and just hanging out. It's great.
1: It's not fun and walking away.
2: That's it. So. Absolutely.
0: Yeah. Once it stops being fun, once you start getting too money hungry and too involved in that, it
2: That'll
0: gets
2: come
0: icky.
2: And it's going to be fine over royalties. And
0: I hope it does come for you guys.
2: And money and
1: just so we can buy strings.
2: That's all we need. We'll take any donations from the
3: drumsticks are expensive, man.
0: All you need is a hot dinner and that.
2: Oh, that's it.
3: Get a hot dinner.
2: All
3: right
2: I
3: now.
2: Want and all I need
0: is a good pub feed. Yes. You guys are punk enough. You could cover that also. But keep making your originals. It's way better.
2: Oh, thank you.
3: That's it.
0: We just crack onto some tunes now.
3: Yeah. Play one of those cool bands from the old times.
0: I will. Yeah. And you'll know all of them, I'm sure of it.
2: Yeah, one of Seth's favourites. Yeah. This one's coming up.
0: This one's coming up, though. It is, we've got some shit on the liver, and I'm sure you guys have got plenty of that and had at some point in your lives.
2: Absolutely.
1: King Parrot. They're coming here, too.
0: Parrot, they are, too. What date is that? Can someone get out there?
1: I think it's middle of August.
0: Middle of August, and of course...
1: Suspended will be there.
0: It's a lead-heavy promotions production, so we just love that. I think that's at Honey Bar or at the Sets?
1: The Sets
0: is so good because
1: just come down to see Mr. Slats take his shirt off.
0: Woo!
1: That's what you go for.
0: I think he works out specifically for that.
1: With beer and pies.
0: Yeah. Why not? King Parrot, right, here we go. Here's the promo thing. This is the Auckland one. No. Oh. Mm-hmm. Right, well, I'll be... Mildura, there we go. There's a Mildura poster. King Parrot, Mildura, Friday, August 14 at the Sets. Hell yes. Suspended Animation, The Maledict, and new band Sever. S-E-V-R.
2: That's awesome.
3: Cool. I don't
2: know if
3: Cole Solaris are
0: going to
3: run that building.
2: Yeah,
0: right?
2: Same.
0: Oh, I don't know. We might get eaten alive.
1: The last time I saw King Parrot, they had some little virtuoso who wasn't playing anything new metal. Great guitarist.
0: I remember that. He was cool.
1: He was good, but
0: he was very left of field.
1: Near grindcore, metalcore, whatever. You want to call them?
0: Oh, you know what? Solaris will jump on with some Midnight Titans or something like that again. Maybe some Jar. I reckon we can get Jar on board.
2: Absolutely.
0: Play a show at it. Broken Hill, if you're listening. Nick, Brody, if you're listening. Broken Hill, please. Thanks. Love you guys. Cheers for coming on board the show. It's been legendary.
2: Thank you.

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1: It's a dribble kick, a goal, and it's Isaac Johnson.
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1: 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Celebrates with the Frank the Tank going around the back. He has just been on fire in this final term. His running power has proved superior. What a goal that was in the end. Just dribbled it nicely.
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3: Jason Lord here, former Australian boxing champion for RAD. 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
1: Ed said pushed her in the hammer and tack there, Ricky Courtney.
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0: The fourth annual auto show will be held in the Autobahn car park on 15th Street from 9 a.m. on Saturday, June 27. 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
1: Prime Minister of Pakistan says the US and Iran have agreed to the final text of a deal to end the war. Shehbaz Sharif, a key mediator, says peace has never been as close. It caps a day of high-stakes briefings over a potential agreement. The BBC's Bernd Debusman has more.
2: There have been a lot of twists and turns over the last 24 hours. Just yesterday, President Trump said he was quite confident that there would be a deal signed in Europe potentially over the weekend, only today to seem quite angry with the reporting over what's in that deal. Now, a White House official told us that essentially what Iran had agreed to is a performance-based deal in which money would be released to them once they dismantle their nuclear program, once they agreed to either remove or destroy its highly enriched uranium, that it would stop sending money to proxy groups such as Hezbollah in Lebanon, and that the Strait of Hormuz would be completely open. That's very different than what we had seen in Iranian media throughout the course of today.
1: Meantime, a deal to end the Iran war might not benefit Australian motorists as an end to the fuel tax cut looms. US President Donald Trump has been posting online saying an agreement with Iran is close, sending global fuel prices plunging. But new analysis has revealed that even if a deal is reached, the impact on Aussie diesel and petrol prices could be minimal. While fuel prices spiked in the immediate aftermath of the initial strikes, in most states and territories they are now lower than before, mainly because of a halving of the fuel excise, which is tipped to come to an end on June 30. A researcher on ageing says the use of some phrases are unhelpful in preventing elder abuse. Associate Professor Mari Bernoth from the Three Rivers Department of Rural Health at Charles Sturt University has co-authored research on coercive control of older Australians when a non-family member is involved. She told National Radio News the systems aimed at protecting the elderly often don't listen to concerned family members. She's also warned against the use of the phrase intergenerational disparity.
3: Giving the impression that older people are very wealthy and so are valuable sources of income. And I think we need to be very careful in the language that we're using, including coming from our politicians, in that some of that language may be making older people more vulnerable.
1: And a new purpose-built research facility in Melbourne is harnessing new technologies to help older Australians and people with disabilities to build the confidence and skills to live independently at home. It comes after the creation of a new independent living laboratory and mobility garden, one of six centres that look like a typical home, but behind the scenes are equipped with cutting-edge technology. The partnership through Monash University and Bayside Health Peninsula includes intergenerational playgrounds, a digital library and research facility with life-size robotics. And taking a look now at sport, the Geelong Cats defeated Gold Coast overnight in a 45-point procession at home. It's the third straight loss for the Suns, who started up by 12 points late in the first quarter before conceding the next seven goals to Geelong. In front of 30,000 fans, the Cats were the winners 105-60. Geelong coach Chris Scott says he was pleased with the outcome.
4: We weren't thinking about how we could exploit them. We just didn't see that many holes in the way they played to be thinking that we could go after certain things. It was more about mitigating the damage that they're capable of. And so I think that's sort of the most pleasing thing, that while some of their good players still do good things, we didn't think they all got away from us.
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5: Balloons over Mildura will bring our skies to life from Saturday, July 4 until Sunday, July 12. 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
1: One Nation has gone ahead with a controversial fundraiser overnight, continuing after the event was moved to an undisclosed venue as protesters threatened to organise outside. Pauline Hanson denied the fundraiser was moved because of demonstrators or police concerns and says it was because there were too many bookings at the original venue in Melbourne's Inner North. Miss Hanson addressed the crowd last night saying she wants to take her country back.
2: And I want you to have your state back. Destroyed our lifestyles, our standard of living, our way of life, the corruption that's going on, their control, they've taken you, the people, for granted for too long.
1: Consumers and businesses are being warned the global steel crisis is deepening. With more, Shannon Kirkwood.
3: The Australian Steel Institute says the latest report from the Organisation for Economic Cooperation and Development confirms what Australian steel fabricators have noted for years. That is, the increasing global glut of subsidised steel from major non-OECD economies is distorting markets, impacting competition and placing the viability of market-based producers at risk. The OECD has also warned the crisis is threatening the green steel transition. The Institute says the findings are relevant to the current Productivity Commission's investigation into a glut of low-price imported fabricated steel flooding the domestic market. The Commission's due to hand down its interim report by September.
1: An Australian medical indemnity insurer is highlighting safety concerns as a proposal gains popularity to significantly expand pharmacists' prescribing capability into areas including cardiovascular disease. Avant Mutual says the plan has crossed a critical safety threshold, warning there is an overdue need for nationally agreed upon red lines around prescribing. Noting a report from the Pharmacy Guild, Avant says its main concerns are around the potential for a rise in patient harm from misdiagnosis or inappropriate prescribing. Shares in Elon Musk's company, SpaceX, have gained around 20% on their debut on New York's NASDAQ stock market. The blockbuster launch of the rocket and AI firm cements SpaceX as one of the largest companies in the US and also makes Elon Musk the world's first trillionaire. Speaking in Texas, Mr. Musk expressed his surprise.
4: It is certainly hard to believe that a little company that started in a warehouse in El Segundo is now going public for the with the largest IPO.
1: And British-born artist David Hockney, famous for his vibrant paintings of shimmering Los Angeles pools, has died at age 88. The talent behind the iconic 20th century art was born in England but spent most of his life in Southern California in the US, often painting its suburban views. Also capturing the wooded hills of Yorkshire and the fields and trees of France, he became one of the UK's most treasured artists, with his work selling at record auction prices, also receiving praise from King Charles for his irresistible charm and talent. And in sport, in round 15 of the NRL, in their sixth consecutive win, the Dolphins were too good for the Roosters, defeating them in a 48-10 point thrashing in Brisbane. Dolphins coach Christian Wolfe says he thought his side's defence was outstanding.
5: Really, we gave two tries they probably didn't deserve, and I don't mean that disrespectfully, but we didn't catch the ball on one, and the other one doesn't usually make that mistake, but I thought our defence was outstanding, and then when we got our opportunities, we played some really good footy, particularly in the conditions.
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2: 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What a goal that was in the end. 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
4: Ted said pushed her in the hammer and tack there, I reckon, Courtney.
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5: 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Watch James Madigan.
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5: 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Nah.
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1: Researcher on ageing is pushing for a clear definition of coercive control for older people. A research partnership between Charles Sturt University and CQ University has found concerned family members face roadblocks from the systems which are supposed to protect older Australians from coercive control. Associate Professor Marie Bernoth is from Charles Sturt's Three Rivers Department of Health. She told National Radio News, entities tend to look suspiciously at the family, even when they are not perpetrators.
2: So the families are then further frustrated, traumatised, heartbroken, alienated, watching their loved one being mistreated and being powerless to do anything about it.
1: There's an increase in listings but fewer available rentals around the country as investors prematurely offload their properties ahead of next year's tax changes. Australia-wide rental listings have shown large annual falls, with the steepest downturn so far occurring in May. All capital cities were included in the trend, with Hobart losing 0.3% of its listing volume, while Darwin was down 2.1% and Melbourne 1.7%. Sydney was hardest hit, dropping 1.5% in May, but 9.8% annually, according to Neoval. Windy and rainy weather is on the way for the southeast of the country this weekend, with today to be a cold one for the west. The Bureau of Meteorology's Ilana Cherney says today will follow the passage of a cold front, moving through the southeastern states.
3: We'll see rain moving through South Australia, Tasmania and Victoria, and even into southern inland parts of New South Wales and the ACT during the evening. Elsewhere across the country, this southeasterly flow will bring showers up the Queensland coast. And through Western Australia, much of this rainfall is easing through the interior, and we'll be watching this next trough and cold front approaching the far southwest during the evening.
1: Overseas, a year after the Air India crash that killed 260 people, their loved ones are still waiting for answers after officials announced an analysis into evidence was ongoing. An update on the investigation gave few details and no date for a final report. The anniversary was marked at the scene of the disaster in Ahmedabad in Western India. The BBC captured families at the scene who voiced their growing frustration and grief. And Pope Leo is on his way back to Rome, concluding his week-long visit to Spain, which focused on Europe's migration crisis. The pontiff left the Canary Islands on an aircraft provided by Spain's King Felipe after his own plane experienced a technical issue. Pope Leo's pilot says the engine probably failed to start due to windy conditions. On the final day, the Pope met with migrants in Tenerife, saying human dignity has no passport. And taking a look at sport now, the FIFA World Cup is underway this morning in Toronto. Canada took on Bosnia-Herzegovina, with the visitors holding on to salvage a 1-1 draw against their co-hosts. It marks their first ever point in a men's World Cup tournament. The match followed the second opening ceremony early this morning, which featured performances from Alanis Morissette, who sung the Canadian national anthem, and Michael Bublé. Later this morning, the United States play Paraguay. Meanwhile, tomorrow, Australia will take on Turkey in their opening game in the afternoon.
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0: latest news on the hour.
1: Overseas, stricter new immigration and asylum rules have come into force in the European Union. The European Commission says the comprehensive system was fair and firm and would deliver more secure borders. However, after 2 years of preparation, a dozen countries still don't have the necessary infrastructure. The BBC spoke with Magnus Brunner, the European Commissioner for Migration.
2: With having clearer and more effective rules and clear rules, we are actually protecting, first of all, people, also with our whole of route approach, not just start at the end, but in the beginning and look at the whole of route, that people don't actually put their life into danger coming via the Mediterranean Sea or the Atlantic route.
1: The leader of One Nation has addressed the crowd at a fundraiser in Melbourne despite police concerns over public safety. Last night, Pauline Hanson was set to attend the event, planned to take place at an Italian restaurant in Melbourne's inner north. However, protesters threatened to organise outside. Ms Hanson moved the event to an undisclosed venue, but claims it was because there were too many bookings at the original location. Consumers and businesses are being warned the global steel crisis is deepening. With more, Shannon Kirkwood.
3: The Australian Steel Institute says the latest report from the Organisation for Economic Cooperation and Development confirms what Australian steel fabricators have noted for years. That is, the increasing global glut of subsidised steel from major non-OECD economies is distorting markets, impacting competition and placing the viability of market-based producers at risk. The OECD has also warned the crisis is threatening the green steel transition. The Institute says the findings are relevant to the current Productivity Commission's investigation into a glut of low-price imported fabricated steel flooding the domestic market. The Commission's due to hand down its interim report by September.
1: And in Victoria, those seeking a diagnosis, treatment or medication for ADHD will soon have better access to care. On Monday, expressions of interest will open for GPs to undertake training to safely diagnose the condition in people ages 6 and up. Currently, adults can only be diagnosed and prescribed medication by a psychiatrist. It's the same for children, who can also see a paediatrician. The new initiative hopes to slash out-of-pocket costs of upwards of $2,000 and wait times that are now hitting an average of 6 to 12 months. And taking a look at sport, Alex de Minaur was successful against French qualifier Benjamin Bonzi 6-2, 6-4 overnight in the Netherlands, making it to the last four. Tennis Australia captured the moment.
4: Oh, what a way to end it.
5: That's your session.
4: And he loves it.
5: 7-6.
4: No wonder what a strike it was from de Minaur.
1: Tonight, the Aussie number one will go head-to-head against Frenchman Adrian Manarino in a semi-final clash. And the Geelong Cats defeated Gold Coast overnight in AFL in a 45-point procession at home. It's the third straight loss for the Suns, who started up by 12 points late in the first quarter before conceding the next seven goals to Geelong. In front of 30,000 fans, the Cats were the winners 105-60. Geelong coach Chris Scott says he was pleased with the outcome.
6: We weren't thinking about how we could exploit them. We just didn't see that many holes in the way they played to be thinking that we could go after certain things. It was more about mitigating the damage that they're capable of. And so I think that's sort of the most pleasing thing, that while some of their good players still did good things, we didn't think they all got away from us.
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5: 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The Mildura Vintage Vehicle Club and the Sun City Vanners are among the clubs involved, with Fast Freddy's food van also on site, serving up delicious treats.
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2: 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Celebrates with the Frank the Tank going around the back. He has just been on fire in this final term. His running power has proved superior. What a goal that was in the end. Just dribbled it nicely.
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4: Hello, this is Jamone here for Rad. Do you ever have a couple of drinks and think to yourself, I won't drive tonight. I've got the keys in my pocket. I'm going to have a couple, but I won't drive. Then you get hammered and you think to yourself, I'm fine. I can drive. Not a worry in the world. And that's really where that joke ends for me, because there's no real punchline, just a setup. But the message is good. Don't drink and drive. So please, don't drink and drive. Nothing funny about it.
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0: 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I gotta have faith. Because I gotta have faith, faith, faith. 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

0: latest news on the hour.
1: I'm Melissa Delfs. The Australia Institute believes the federal government should hold a national plebiscite on a gas export tax. The call comes off the back of new polling, which shows many Australians want a fair return for local gas, with unions, community groups, charities, business leaders and crossbench MPs supporting the tax. Research conducted by the Institute shows that if the Albanese government had introduced a gas export tax after it was first elected, it would have raised more than $70 billion. The Australian Council of Trade Unions has suggested a flat 25% tax, which could raise $17 billion a year. A researcher on ageing says a lack of respect toward older Australians is contributing to elder abuse. New research has highlighted the need for stronger safeguards against coercive control of older Australians, as well as other forms of elder abuse. Associate Professor Mari Bernoth from the Three Rivers Department of Rural Health at Charles Sturt University was one of the researchers. She's told National Radio News social attitudes need to change.
2: Respecting our older people and looking at them as not just a source of money or someone to control is very, very important as a society. These are older adults. They're autonomous. They've lived long, useful lives. Now they're deserving of respect, not abuse.
1: The UN's top official on HIV and AIDS says massive international aid cuts have left the world's response to the disease in peril. She says the reductions, including the scrapping of US aid by the Trump administration, mark a serious disruption to tackling the disease. The BBC's global affairs reporter Charles Haviland has more.
3: Winnie Byanyima, the head of UNAIDS, said the slashing of international aid was reversing hard-fought gains. Prevention is badly affected. Last year, 40% fewer people than in 2024 got a drug called PrEP that helps stop HIV infection. Condom provision has fallen, so too has testing, meaning more people are transmitting the virus without knowing it. Access to help is being compromised as some governments push back against the rights of key groups, including the LGBT plus community.
1: Remembered by King Charles for his irresistible charm and talent, David Hockney, the talent behind the iconic vibrant paintings of shimmering Los Angeles pools, has died at age 88. Famous for the iconic pieces of 20th century art, Mr. Hockney was born in England but spent most of his life in Southern California in the US, often painting its suburban views. He also captured the wooded hills of Yorkshire and the fields